0: Holds up.
1: Glass onion. It's incredible.
0: Doesn't it?
1: That's just great. I love it. And his Lennon's phase where he would just grab these random sort of cut-up phrases. It was out of William Burroughs and out of people who he was a fan of who did that sort of random sort of looking at words, you know. I told you about the story. And anyway, it's great little fixing a hole in the ocean, trying to make a dovetail joint, all that sort of stuff.
0: Amazing.
1: Very cool.
0: Before that, that classic track, Elmira Street Boogie, Danny Gatton.
1: Mm.
0: And also with that fantastic rhythm section of on the bass is John Previty and on the drums is Shannon Ford. And, you know, like they're so incredibly tight underneath, you know, Danny Gatton's ridiculous guitar playing.
1: Incredible.
0: You know, and because I love that. I know you love that track, George, and I know you I didn't realise you played it last week. I'm sorry. I couldn't tune in to your program last week because I was in the aeroplane.
1: But that's serendipitous, and it's funny how you said this is, you know, playing this for you. This is one of your
0: It's just a classic, you know. I mean, it's because it's got everything. It's got rockabilly, you know, country, chicken picking, blues and jazz.
1: That sort of diddly diddly diddly diddly diddly diddly diddly
0: does,
1: you know.
0: It's nuts.
1: Yeah, yeah.
0: It's fabulous.
1: Guitaristic.
0: That's right. All right, now look, let's have a little bit of homegrown, I think. Now this guy's got a new album coming out very, very soon. I'm very excited to hear it. This is Dan Sultan, and this is Needing Love.

It was just...

0: those things. Mel Torme with the Cole Porter classic. Just one of those things with, sorry, a little bit of a buzz in there. That was an operator
1: error.
0: One of those things.
1: Yeah, it was.
0: There you go. Whoops.
1: That's all right. Look, George, great stuff.
0: Hey, look, we're entering the final furlongs now as we gallop towards the winning post. There's froth on the tracks and it's just steaming away.
1: That's right. And so we're going to squeeze in a few more tracks.
0: Indeedy doody.
1: I'd like to play this next one. This is a wonderful artist. Her name is Gabrielle Cavassa. And this is a track called Bossy Nova. And she's an artist who is based in New Orleans. And here it is. Just have a listen to this.

0: sounds there from Gabrielle Cavassa. That's a track called Bossa Nova. She is originally from Escondido, California, born into an Italian-American family, but she's now lives in New Orleans. And she also won the Sarah Vaughan Song Competition.
1: Ah, there you are.
0: And in 2021. And yes, and I have to thank Joe Ellis, our friend in Albury, for turning me on to her.
1: Beautiful
0: absolutely
1: voice.
0: Wonderful.
1: Yeah, wonderful.
0: Gorgeous. Love it. And look, George, we've got a little bit of time left before Arts Friday is coming up at 10:30.
1: It is in
0: approximately 13
1: lucky
0: minutes
1: 13.
0: Time.
1: Now you have to indulge me with this next track. It's one of the good old. It's a very, you know, it's a popular song, but it's a beautiful tune, and it just came. It popped into my mind. I thought, oh, I'm going to play it. I never play James Taylor on this show.
0: Oh.
1: But I'm going to play a little James
0: Taylor.
1: Okay,
0: now that's good if you play James Taylor, because that's going to be a segue into the track I'm going to play after this one.
1: This is just serendipitous.
0: Okay, there you go.
1: It's serendipity with a capital C.

0: All right. It's almost finished.
1: Yeah.
0: Okay.
1: Hey, we
0: should... That is the... I've just got to quit the tie-in with James Taylor.
1: Yeah.
0: That was the Goat Rodeo Sessions. Yo-Yo Ma, Stuart Duncan and Edgar Meyer and Chris Teeley. And they recorded that at the barn in Lenox, Massachusetts, which is James Taylor's private barn studio. So there you go.
1: Fantastic. And that... Yeah, did you say that Yo-Yo Ma and a few of those other guys, Chris Teeley, were... tie associated with that as well, right?
0: Yeah.
1: So there you go. So there's a lot of tie-ins.
0: Right, a lot of tie-ins. All right, George, we got to sign off.
1: We are, and we're going to...
0: Arts Friday's coming up at 10:30 with Angela Stretch.
1: Yes. And we're going to leave you with a little bit of Duke Ellington. This is Tourist Point of View from the album The Far East Suite.
0: See you next week.
1: See you then. Bye.

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7: Hi there, Ange Stretch with you on 14th of August 2026. Trust you're tracking along wonderfully and have had a sparkling week and things have gone smoothly for you. Big thanks to George Washing Machine and Claire O'Mara for Something's Burning. It's so great to be in the spin and you can join them the same time next week for more from them. And I'm coming to you from the Alan Slate Studio in the belly of Paddington Town Hall. And we're on Gadigal Country, broadcasting from the Town Hall. And we acknowledge First Nations peoples as the sovereign custodians of country and recognise that First Nations sovereignty was never ceded. You're with me, Ange Stretch, and you're listening to Arts Friday, and I'm with you up to midday. And this morning, we're taking a journey across four very different artistic spaces and four very different ways of telling stories. And we'll begin live in the Eastside studio with artist Emily Valentine, whose exhibition Native Narrative is currently showing at Stanley Street Gallery. Emily's distinctive practice transforms feathers into intricate sculptural works, inviting us to think about the natural world, storytelling, identity, and the ways we construct our relationship with other species. From there, we'll move north to Michael Reed Northern Beaches, where artist Robert Smith is exhibiting as part of Land, Light, Memory, working across photography, sound, and sculpture. Robert explores the camera as a form of visual communication and considers the relationship between photographs, landscape, and memory. And then we'll step inside the Brett Whiteley studio for a special gallery walkthrough with Nick Yelverton, curator at the Art Gallery of New South Wales, exploring Brett Whiteley Coming Home, presented in a series of recorded parts today and probably next week and possibly a little longer. This is an opportunity to hear the curator guide us through the exhibition and the intimate spaces in which Whiteley lived and worked. And finally, we'll move from the gallery into the theatre for Liesl Baderick's Goodnight Sweet Prince, presented by Send for Productions at the Old Fitz Theatre. Adapted by Liesl Baderick, Raj Labade and Jack Twelvetree from Shakespeare's Hamlet, and it's directed by Liesl. And Goodnight Sweet Prince is described as a bold reimagining rather than a conventional retelling. It explores memory, remorse, brutality, inherited violence, and the fractured nature of identity. So from feathers and landscape to photography and an artist's studio, and finally into Shakespeare's world of memory and revenge, today Arts Friday is really about how stories are held, transformed, and remembered. Four stories, four perspectives, and you're with me, Ange Stretch, and I'm looking forward to taking you to those places. I'm going to play a track and welcome in our studio guest, Emily Valentine. That's up next. Here's a track by Agile Experiments, and this is Open Eye Changi from their new album, Havana, Arts Friday.

0: Out in the Dave DeRose Records from London, UK. That's Agile Experiments from their album Havana. And we listen to Open Eye Changi. You're with Ange on Arts Friday. And today we are joined for our first story by our studio guest, artist Emily Valentine. Emily's practice is immediately distinctive. Originally trained in jewellery and object design, she has developed an individual technique in which feathers become her paint, creating three-dimensional works and mythical creatures from the discarded or naturally shed feathers of different bird species. Her work explores not only beauty and transformation, but also our changing attitudes towards animals and birds, and the sometimes uncomfortable distinctions we make between what we value and what we disregard. Her current exhibition, Native Narrative, runs at Stanley Street Gallery. It's on until the end of the month. It's alongside Lucy Chechu's Thoughts Forms from the Queer Utopia Imaginarium. And Emily joins us in the studio now so that we can explore her work, her art practice, her verve, and also Native Narrative. Emily, welcome to Arts Friday.
1: Thank you very much, Anne.
0: It's great to have you here. I guess, firstly, I think what would be really wonderful is for you to explain a little bit more about what it is that you do.
1: Yes, I basically reconfigure an animal as using feathers. Where an animal would have fur, I will use feathers. And I hope to recreate a new beast. And I wish to, you know, question how we are genetically modified and how we modify animals to suit ourselves, i.e. breeding dogs so that they're pretty and that sort of thing. I want my work, of course, to be beautiful, but it is also sometimes quite threatening.
0: What materials have you been working in the main with for Native Narrative?
1: For Native Narrative, I've chosen to use only Indigenous species from Australia, both the animal form and the feathers. So I've done a wombat with the noisy miner bird, and which I found on the streets in Newtown. I have done three koalas, a pink galah, a green with lorikeets, and an owl, a frogmouth owl. koala, yes.
0: Absolutely exquisite. There's an incredibly beautiful imagination within these works, but I was kind of thinking a question that pops into my head is, what does Native Narrative mean to you, and what story were you wanting, what are you wanting to begin telling through this exhibition?
1: Well, through the exhibition, I want to say how threatened all species are and how careless we are as a nation to our native animals and birds, and you know how we construct things with no care or respect. We put roads everywhere with no how the animals are going to cross the road. We've all been down a road with 20 kangaroos at the side of the road, and yet we don't do anything to change that. And it's like we build these enormous buildings, these windows, blank windows that birds fly into, with no, I mean, people have started sort of putting things on their windows to try and stop the birds flying in so that they reflects. But it is a problem, and it's a problem that we as a society don't consider. And, you know, like planes just have invaded the sky. And I did a whole series after I had a residency in Whanganui. While I was at the residency, the plane landed on the Hudson River, and the pilot, accolades and accolades for the pilot, But nobody questioned the fact that the pilot had the right to be in the sky and the right to kill the birds, because it was a bird strike that brought the plane down. But that's not discussed. And I often ask people, well, why didn't he fly up, down, left or right? You know, that's, I've never been able, people say he was travelling at 500 miles an hour and the birds were only going, you know, 35. So he doesn't see them until he's upon them. But I do think it's an issue that's not really part. And at the airports in New Zealand that are by the sea, they, you know, ruin the birds' nests so that they can't breed. And, you know, when they created those big parks, when they did the east-west runway in Sydenham, I put in a proposal to have a burial where people could just plant a tree instead of a having a marble stone, you know, a sort of ongoing cemetery forest. And I got told, no, they couldn't have that because it's a birds near airports are a big issue.
0: We're joined by Emily Valentine. She's an artist exhibiting at Stanley Street Gallery, exploring her origins of native narrative, which is exhibited at Stanley Street Gallery currently up to the 29th of August. Emily, how important is place to the work for you? And are you thinking specifically about a particular geographical place, or is native also about a sense of belonging and connection?
1: Well, it could be interpreted that way, but I didn't really think that when I created the title. I was thinking more about the stories that reflect society. And, you know, like such as the platypuses, which are so threatened, yet everybody loves them. But, you know, like, are we careful with our waterways? No.
0: You're very passionate about this. And these creatures are kind of transformative, which does suggest that there is kind of hope. That there is a way through. And also, they are not only sculptural, they're also jewellery pieces. Tell us a little bit more about what it is that we can experience within this exhibition at Stanley Street Gallery.
1: Well, I did my degree in jewellery, and I always think everybody's got a body, but not everybody's got a home. And you can wear jewellery as an artwork on your body, no matter, and people don't have to be invited into your home to see what you like and what you do. Jewelry is good because it's portable, it's easy, and I don't really like doing large works. As you can see from the show, it's quite a small display, but there are 12 works, and, you know, like, they're not all that quick to make. And also, the size of birds defines to a great extent the size of the work, the tendency to small birds, you know.
0: Is there a particular work in native narrative that you feel encapsulates the exhibition as a whole? Is it the koala creature? Is it the platypus?
1: Well, I quite like the guaca. That was my first one with the guaca, and that's a swamp hen, which is, I wish Australia had a better name for it. In New Zealand, we call them pukekos, but I found out when I was in New Zealand last time that the pukeko is a slightly different species, and the Australian swamp hen is taking over the pukeko's territories and space. And they're they're everywhere in New Zealand, and like, they're everywhere. I mean, I picked up that one on the road outside Kempsey. And yeah, so I think it's beautiful and it's blue. I put the red nose is actually from a Rosella. I just wanted to sort of imply that because they have that beautiful red beak, which you know, like would make it rather a plain if it was all blue.
0: What do you, or what would you hope happens when someone stands in front of your work for the first time or even at this exhibition?
1: Well, I really hope that they think about where the work comes from. What I mean by coming from, where I'm very proudly say that I use mostly found feathers. Of course, I buy peacock feathers because there's a big industry because they're a pest. And people love the peacock feathers. But in this show, I didn't go there because I wanted just to use, to be an Australian story.
0: Yeah, and that sort of Australian story is an interesting one because also the incredible creatures that live here and are native to Australia. And also the colours that I have here are variant to New Zealand creatures as well. Now, this is like a precursor or somewhat of a segue into your artist talk, which will be happening on Saturday. Tell us a little bit more about that.
1: Well, I will just speak about my work, and obviously I'll take questions from the floor. But what I've been thinking about saying is how I sort of started doing this work. I worked in the jewellery fashion industry, and that was where I was using a lot of feathers. And then, you know, like I moved on and set up my own studio practice, and I had a gallery, a space on Cleveland Street. I was working with them, and they, every year, their first show of the year was dogs because they were doggy people. So I feathered a dog, and my goodness, people loved it. And I haven't looked back. I've done hundreds of, well, when I say hundreds of dogs, it'd be hard to know how many dogs I've made. But I do cats and various other things as well. But I get lots of requests for people that want their dog, image of their dog in feathers, which is sort of very difficult to do because they see their dog. I can't see it with the same love and eyes that they do. So I often find them very fraught.
0: I'm sure you've got a few pseudonym names coming from relating to feather. I can think of a few. I won't say them. But I'm curious also, Emily, what are you curious about now yourself, and where is your practice taking you next?
1: Well, that I'm not sure, but I do think this work's interesting and has led me to new things, such as, you know, like sourcing the base of the native animals has been interesting because it's, you know, going around the tourist shops looking for the form. And that's been interesting in itself. Because all these sort of rather curious interpretations of, you know, koalas and kangaroos and things.
0: I definitely adore the sense of play that you bring and the joy within the colours and the materials and the deeper reaching meanings, Emily. And we've got the artist talk, which is happening at 2 p.m. on Saturday the 15th. It will also be followed by Lucy Cecuti, who will be discussing her concurrent exhibition, Thought Forms from the Queer Utopia Imaginarium. And they'll be one after the other and open for questions from the floor. And you are having this exhibition up to the Saturday, the 29th of August. What is some of the feedback that you've been receiving, Emily?
1: Oh, people love the work, because as you say, it is playful and fun. And, you know, people haven't

0: So we're going to work on that on Sunday, get our application in together. So it's lovely working with other people too. And my friends and strangers who are more than willing when they find a dead bird to hand it on to me. So I'm always in trying to source, you know, like carcasses of birds. So if you see a dead one or if you've got caged birds, please collect the feathers and get them to me. Contact me via my website at emilyvalentine.com.au.
1: Emily, it's been an absolute pleasure having you as a studio guest here on Arts Friday. So looking forward to the sculpture by the sea, cockatoo, whatever that's going to be. How exciting. And we'll pop those details into the Arts Friday program log where you can point your browser and find out more about Emily's practice and also where to go at Stanley Street Gallery. And we'll pop also those details in for the artist talk on Saturday. Thank you, Emily, for joining us here.
0: Thank you, Ange.
1: You're listening to Arts Friday here with Ange Stritch. Up next, we're going to be joined by Robert Smith, who I had a chat to recently about Land, Light, Memory at Michael Reed Northern Beaches. And to track us along, I'm going to play a track from Andres Mattson. They're from LA, California. And this is Continuum. Arts Friday.

0: We've just been listening to Lavatian, American composer, producer, songwriter, and multi-instrumentalist Andre Mattson with Continuum from the album Flugel. You're with Ange on Arts Friday. Well, from the intimate scale of feathers, we now move towards something much larger: landscape, memory, and place. Land, Light, Memory has opened at Michael Reed Northern Beaches, bringing together artists whose practices respond in different ways to the Australian landscape. Among them is Robert Smith, an artist working across photography, sound, and sculpture. His practice investigates the camera not simply as a device for recording what we see, but as a tool of visual communication, and considers the contemporary and historical impact of photographs. The exhibition includes Smith's The Poetry of Placemaking works alongside paintings, photography, and other approaches to landscape by a number of artists. Well, I recently spoke with Robert about photography, memory, place, and what happens when an image becomes something more than a record. Robert, welcome to Arts Friday. Perhaps we can start with the title, because it brings together three very elemental ideas: land, light, and memory. How do those three concepts intersect within your work?
1: Well, thank you for having me. The main themes, I suppose you could call them, are pretty central to my work and my photography more broadly. I'm quite attracted to landscape photography, the place of light within Australia particularly has had a really central effect on landscape. And memory ties into something I'm very interested in with place. And I think land and memory really tie together to create a sense of place. And that's a very strong attachment, I think, that can be made through photography.
0: Your practice investigates the camera as a tool of visual communication. What interests you about the camera beyond its ability simply to record an image?
1: I think because it allows connection. It allows particularly memory, and we can identify very strongly with photographs. There's an immediacy that communicates something to us more deeply and maybe quicker than words would. They can, I say, like a lot of my own photographs, I have a lot of memories attached with, and I find it really interesting when, say, we as viewers project our own sense of memory, our sense of belonging or friendships onto an image that we've just encountered.
0: We tend to think of photographs as evidence of something that has happened. Do you think a photograph can ever be objective?
1: I'm quite fascinated between the association of photography with something real, and I think there's a lot of room to manipulate communication in that sense. So in a word, no, I don't think a photograph can be truly objective. I think in some way it is manipulating or facilitating something. I don't, at least in the art sense, I think cameras are more and more communicating one-to-one information. Like when you open your phone, the camera will decide, yes, this is your face, or no, it isn't. And there's objectivity in that sense. But I think when we're displaying photographs, there's a lot less objectivity.
0: Has the way we consume images today through phones, social media, and constantly circulating digital photographs changed your relationship with photography?
1: I think it has. in the sense of, I'll link it back to memory. There's, I'd say, a lot more room to generate those memories. You always have a camera on you now. And I think the commemorative effect of social media, we will put up a photo, put up a group of photos to commemorate an event or a period of time. And I think it continues something that photography has always done, but just more publicly, and makes it even more accessible.
2: Robert, memory is notoriously unreliable. Are you interested in that gap between what a photograph appears to preserve and what we actually remember?
1: I'd say definitely. There's a lot of room for a photograph to lie in a way, or to stand in for your memories. So I think a lot of my own personal photographs, when I think of those times, I think of the photograph itself, and just what's contained in that frame sort of excludes everything else around it or focuses that moment. So there's a lot of room to manipulate our memories more so than our own recollections already do.
2: I want to bring you back to the subject on land. The idea of land seems particularly important within this exhibition. How does place enter your work?
1: My work recently has been consumed in a way with place, or how photography factors into facilitating a sense of place between people and sites through things like memory. I think particularly I entered into it through a sense of like my own belonging. I wanted to investigate that and how like my own upbringing factors in with colonial histories and dispossession. I think when I entered into it, I was having a moment where I was trying to like reconcile the two, and investigated historically, I think, how photographs of land factored into that.
0: You're listening to the artist Robert Smith talking about the exhibition and his art practice, Land, Light, Memory, on at Michael Reid Northern Beaches in Newport up to the 5th of September. We're going to be rejoining Robert to find out a little bit more after these messages.
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0: You're with Ange Stretch here on Arts Friday. I'm with you up to midday, and we will be making way for Dave T with the Gumbo Sessions. I'm broadcasting to you from the Alan Slate Studio, and we're exploring with the artist Robert Smith, Land, Light, Memory. 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
2: You also work with sound. What can sound communicate about a place or memory that perhaps an image cannot?
1: There's a lot of room with sound, I think, to create an atmosphere or to influence how you think about or look at something. So sound in my work, I try to use it to guide the atmosphere of how I want people to feel looking at the photographs. And I think they tie together very well, because my view is that there's a lot of space to manipulate the meaning of a photograph through context. And one of those main contextual factors that can go unnoticed in a way is sound.
2: Is there a relationship between listening then and looking in your practice?
1: I'd say I want them to be one and the same. I want an immersive experience, and they both combine to create that immersion.
2: Now, thinking about that immersion for the audience experience as part of Land, Light, Memory, what is it that we're going to see at Michael Reed?
1: I think there's going to be a great collection of work. Some of them, I've been lucky enough to see some of them early. There's works at great scale that really immerse you, and works that draw you in. And with my own, I like to think they're quite immersive. I tried to design them that way. And there's a lot of work that you can just get stuck in front of and take in.
2: Well, look, as a photographer, you work with what we see, and you're a radio guest here on Arts Friday on Eastside, and you're speaking into a medium where the audience can't see your work. What would you like listeners to imagine when they hear the words land, light, memory evoke within your work?
1: I think they're very loaded terms that I would say conjure similar images in a way for people, and they're all very strong in their own way, especially light. And I think there's something classical that I'm trying to play with in my work.
0: That was the artist Robert Smith talking about Land, Light, Memory at Michael Reed Northern Beaches. The exhibition runs to the 5th of September at the gallery in Newport, bringing together a range of artistic responses to landscape, place and memory. And I think there's something particularly appropriate about the title Land, Light, Memory for radio, even without seeing the artwork, so we can begin to construct our own landscapes through the words, sounds and memories the artists evoke. You're with Ann Stretch here on Arts Friday. Let's play a track leading us into the Brett Whiteley studio, where we're going to take you to the studio for Coming Home. And I had an opportunity to have a gallery walkthrough with Nick Yelverton, curator at Brett Whiteley studio. This is Dance the Universe Orchestra from their album that was released last month, You Make Me Want to Sing. Arts Friday.

0: Originally recorded and privately pressed in 1977, almost 50 years ago, and re-released last month, You Make Me Want to Sing, Dance of the Universe Orchestra, with a very Brazilian light flavour to the sound, don't you think? Well, for going to take you for a gallery walk, and we're going to leave the conventional kind of format of interview style behind as we take you to the Brett Whiteley studio. And we're coming home. Invites audiences into the spaces and ideas surrounding one of Australia's most celebrated artists. And the exhibition provides an opportunity to encounter Whiteley's work in the context of the studio itself, a place where the boundaries between domestic life, artistic practice, observation and memory were constantly shifting. To guide us through the exhibition, I was joined by Nick Yelverton, who will be taking us through. He's a curator at the Brett Whiteley Studio for the Art Gallery of New South Wales. So rather than simply describing individual works, Nick takes us through the exhibition in a series of parts, but also describes some of those works that are archival museum pieces, allowing us to move through the studio, both on the ground floor and upstairs. We'll probably put this out in a couple of parts, but we're going to stand outside the studio, you know, where the match is, that half-burnt match next to the full one at the door there, and we enter into the space. So here we are at the Brett Whiteley Studio. It has officially opened, and it's a wonderful opportunity to be with Nick Yelverton, who's going to walk us through. Now, Nick's well experienced on what is happening with the Brett Whiteley Archive, and very excited that he's here to walk us through. The matches are still there, the colour scheme is still the same. But we look up and we can see something a little bit other, a little bit modern, and also like a wave.
1: That's right. Hello, Angela, and hello, Eastside listeners. Welcome to the Brett Whiteley Studio, the former home and workplace of Australian artist Brett Whiteley. For those of you who weren't aware, we closed for renovations in mid-2024 and reopened in late July. And the renovations were undertaken because, you know, we needed to upgrade our facilities and make the building overall more accessible. And that involved, well, replacing the roof, but also widening the stairs, installing a lift and an ambulant toilet, and upgrading our climate control system. But yeah, the first thing you notice when you approach the new studio on Raper Street is the new wave-shaped roof, which kind of resembles Brett's wave works that he made in the 1970s, but that was just a happy coincidence. The architects tell me that that was just a clever way for them to conceal plant equipment in the ceiling and reduce the, eliminate leaking in the roof.
0: Well, Nick is here to give us insight, and that's a beauty. I can't wait to find out what's in store and what's next as we enter through the door. And I guess one of the things that's exciting me is to see and know that Alchemy has returned and is being mounted.
1: That's right. So Alchemy returns to the studio's displays for the first time since 2023, I believe. We took it down off display for a rest during the chapters 1959 to 1960 exhibition. And yeah, we're very happy to reinstate it because it's arguably Brett's most, you know, famous work. What can I say about Alchemy? It's considered his magnum opus, his most ambitious and personal work. Wendy Whiteley, his former wife and muse, describes it as a giant self-portrait. And that's the way I look at it as well. It's like a roadmap of his life. It shows you where he's been, his influences, and where he's going. It's key to understanding Brett and his practice.
0: Now let's enter. And as we're entering, Coming Home does seem to be an appropriate title for the kind of exhibition that we're going to be exploring with you, Nick. And obviously Wendy had quite a bit to do with this as well.
1: That's right. Wendy Whiteley is deeply involved in the management of the studio and in the curation of the exhibition. And Coming Home, that's an exhibition title that works on two levels. It refers to the studio staff and Brett's spirit returning home to the studio, but it also refers to the works that Brett made around the time that he returned to Australia in November 1969 after living and working abroad for a decade overseas. For those of you who don't know, in 1959, Brett won an Italian government scholarship, which enabled him to travel to Italy for 10 months. And he ended up spending around 10 years overseas. He lived in the UK, France, Morocco, the United States, and in Fiji. And that's where this amazing photograph, which is on the wall in front of us here, was taken. It was taken shortly after they arrived back home from Fiji. And it's become quite an iconic image. You know, it shows Brett and Wendy dressed almost like rock stars. They're wearing hippie white clothes. They remind me a little bit of John and Yoko in the bed, which I think was in the same year, in 1969. But let me tell you about the story behind this photograph. So Brett arrived home from Fiji, and prior to leaving Fiji, he had been busted for drug possession. And the press took an interest in his prodigal return. A fellow passenger on the boat said they looked like travelers of the age of Aquarius, which was quite funny. We actually have the necklace, the shell necklace that Brett's wearing in this photograph, on display in one of the showcases in the exhibition. And we also have some wonderful works that he made in Fiji during his 5 month stay there on display here. Do you want to go over and...
0: So let's go. So we're moving across and we're entering what is a very intimate space. And it does feel like there's a kind of imminence of Brett within this. It does seem to be very, really personal.
1: Well, that's very nice to hear. You know, while we were preparing this exhibition, Wendy was concerned that, you know, the exhibition space would look a little too sterile, a little too over-renovated. But, you know, we worked hard to kind of preserve the grungy kind of character and spirit of the place. And, you know, putting the artworks back up on the walls has helped maintain that spirit, you could say.
0: It does feel like there is a bit of a salon hang as well, which indicates a kind of, again, a resonance of that personal aspect to the space that it's been shown.
1: Again, that's a lovely thing to say, you know. Wendy doesn't want the studio to look like a typical exhibition in an art gallery. You know, this is an artist studio museum, remember? So the fact that the displays look a little bit domestic, I think, is a good sign.
0: So tell us about the work that we are looking at, and where should we start, Nick?
1: Oh, where can we start? Well, we're in the Fiji section here. So as I mentioned earlier, Brett got busted for drugs in Fiji in November 69, shortly before he had sailed back home to Sydney, and that was a real downer for him because he had planned to continue living there. And we actually have a drawing on display in the exhibition of a house that he had designed for he and the family to live in. We also have some idyllic paintings that he made.
0: Oh. No, that does look like a little bit like the external sort of perspective of the studio in kind of shape.
1: Oh, with the pitched roof? Yeah, I never drew that connection. Maybe he was, maybe it's a foreshadowing of the Surrey Hills studio. He finally realised it here in Surrey Hills. But yeah, we have some paintings that he made in Fiji, and they're very idyllic. You know, they depict beach scenes, ocean scenes, and tropical vegetation. And these were made in response to the two turbulent years that he spent living and working in New York between 1967 and 1969. He went a little bit mad in New York. He was drinking too much and passing out in the studio. He was playing up with another woman. And his major work from this period, American Dream, was rejected by his dealer. And that rejection sent him into a little bit of a tailspin, and he ended up packing up his belongings and buggering off to Fiji without the family. They ended up catching up with him a little later on.
0: You're listening to Nick Yelverton, curator at the Art Gallery of New South Wales, for the Brett Whiteley Studio. We're taking a gallery walk through Coming Home, opening up and inviting to a free exhibition of works, both on level one, ground floor, and upstairs. We'll be exploring the spaces a little bit more, rejoining Nick. I thought we'll have a little slice of Dylan, who is on rotation amongst a kind of influential selection of what Brett would listen to as he would work.
2: On your light beam, I'm on the dark side of the road, but I wish there was something you would do or say to try and make me change my mind and stay. We never did too much talking anyway, but don't think twice, it's all right.

0: but she wanted my soul. But don't think twice, it's all right.
1: It's quite an interesting introduction because I guess then he does return and he does come home, and that coming home resonates again in a different sort of level. And so did Wendy select these works?
2: Well, we select the works in conjunction with Wendy. Initially, we were planning an exhibition of only 1970s works, but the scope of the exhibition broadened in the months leading up to the reopening. But saying that, there is still a strong focus on works made in the 1970s, which is arguably one of the strongest chapters in Brett's oeuvre. We've got some of the greatest hits in this exhibition, The Balcony 2, Self-Portrait in the Studio, and many more.
1: So from the paintings, we can move over to what looks a very different type of presentation. Mm. Tell us about this wall.
2: We have here a salon selection of drawings taken from the Brett Whiteley Studio collection, and these depict scenes from Brett and Wendy's house at Lavender Bay, which they moved into shortly after returning to Australia in November 1969. They eventually purchased the house in 1974, and there's a couple of really interesting illustrated letters in this group of works, which I really find fascinating. They're diaristic. And when we were installing this exhibition, I asked Wendy, you know, did Brett ever send these letters? And she said, no, if he liked the drawings, he kept them, which I find quite funny.
1: Reading the handwriting is quite something in particular too, so perhaps you can emanate the contents of these letters.
2: Oh, I can't emanate off the top of my head, Angela.
1: Put you on the spot.
2: Well,
1: there.
2: I mean, there's one here which was written in 1985, shortly after he moved into the Surrey Hills studio, and he describes the building as a kusbah, which is a really beautiful description of this building. It, you know, kind of reminds me of a fort or something, you know, sticking out amongst these terrace houses.
1: So are they placed in sort of like a consecutive order of time period, or is this just a collection and a selection?
2: A collection and a selection. I'd say most of these works were made during the 1970s. But the drawing that I mentioned earlier of the studio, that was made in 1985. And I can also see another illustrated letter that was written to Brett's writer friend, Sandra McGrath, in the late 1970s. So, yeah, mostly from the 1970s, but, you know, it's not strictly chronological.
1: It's so wonderful to be walking through with Nick Yelverton at the Brett Whiteley Studio, getting insight. And I know that it's been open for a couple of weeks now. Mm-hmm. What sort of feedback have you been receiving in terms of this particular exhibition coming home?
2: The feedback and the visitation's been really strong. I believe we received around 1,000 visitors over the reopening weekend, which was really fantastic. Seems to me that the closure of the studio for 2 years hasn't really dampened people's love and appreciation of Brett's work. And, you know, the response to the exhibition and the studio displays has also been very favourable as well. People say it looks and feels like the old studio, which is exactly what we'd like to hear.
1: And how do you personally feel about being back here, Nick? It is quite an extending time period of 2 or more years. It's a personal thing for everyone engaged and involved.
2: Yes, I'm still settling into my new office upstairs. But yeah, it's a bit like, you know, riding a bike or, you know, putting on a favourite jacket, you know. It just feels like home. It feels like it's good to be back.
1: So we've entered back into the main sort of space where alchemy is being placed. Tell us about the sculpture works, the carvings.
2: Yeah, so on display on ground floor at the studio is our four carved wooden sculptures, which are collectively titled Her. And these are modelled on Brett's wife Wendy and their daughter Arky. And what I love about these works is that they reconcile the landscape and figurative aspects of Brett's practice really, really well. And, you know, he's kind of retained the tree-like qualities of his raw material while modelling these works, which I think is really cool.
1: Now, as we move along, we've got some really famous Lavender Bay works as well. It does seem to be showcasing a beautiful variety of his more notable works.
2: That's right, yeah. We've got some blockbusters in this show. We have Self-Portrait in the Studio, which famously won the Archibald Prize in 1976. And this work depicts Brett painting himself using a hand mirror, and we actually have the hand mirror on display upstairs in a vitrine, which I don't think has ever been displayed before. And Self-Portrait in the Studio is almost like a homage to studio interiors painted by Brett's heroes Henri Matisse and Pablo Picasso in the early to mid 20th century. We also have on display The Balcony 2, which is very nearly always on display at the Archive of New South Wales in town. And like Self-Portrait in the Studio, Balcony 2 features this wonderful colour, Winsor & Newton Ultramarine Blue, which Brett famously said had an ecstasy-like effect on his nervous system. And opposite Balcony 2, we have Big Orange.
1: How does it make you feel when you're around that colour, Nick?
2: Ecstatic, but I wouldn't describe the the effect as ecstasy-like.
1: Now, it looks like we're about to trial out very soon the new flight of stairs upwards into the next level. And we do see works downstairs as well.
2: That's right. So, you know, the area downstairs technically isn't exhibition space, but, you know, we had a couple of walls free, so we decided to hang some art there. I don't think anyone's ever, you know, complained about less art.
1: We're exploring the Brett Whiteley studio with the exhibition Coming Home, taken with our guide, curator at the Brett Whiteley Studio for Art Gallery of New South Wales, Nick Yelverton, who's providing us wonderful insight into the personalization of each of these items and archival artworks. We'll be joining him again for more next Friday on Arts Friday. And up next, though, we're going to be hearing from Lizzo Baderick for the production Goodnight Sweet Prince. I thought we might just point your direction, though, also to another performance that's going to be happening at the Blue Mountains Theatre that is on Saturday night. Romany Gypsy Fusion outfit that is Lolo Lavina. They'll be taking their wonderful sounds to platform there. And if you haven't had an experience with the Sydney-based band who inspire audiences worldwide from their Cuba to Serbia, France to the Pacific Islands, celebrating connection, culture and community through their virtuosic high energy performance. And if you know who they are, you probably know Sarah Bedek, who is the front woman of the band. And she also is front and center for the Gypsy show that happens here on Eastside on Monday nights. I thought I would give you a little sampler though from what they platform, and I'm just about to cue that up now, and as I'm doing that I'll pop those details in the Arts Friday program log on the Brett Whiteley studio, along with what's been happening here on the program, and you can find out more within the community. That's Arts Friday when
3: I'm able to tee this up. And it does appear that I'm not able to tee it up just right now. So we're going to press pause on that, within which I'm not able to play you for some reason. Technical issues can be a little bit alarming sometimes. I'm going to now attempt to play something a little bit different. This is from Scrimshire, and this is from the album Bring Our Light to Every Corner. They're coming from London, UK, and this is My Land is Your Land, Your Sky is My Sky. Arts Friday.

0: Dancing in the Shadows of Motown. 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

0: That's the sound of Album of the Week. It's the show where we get two exciting new albums that have recently become available from all sorts of exciting genres from around the world. I'm Huey Phillips, and we'll be here every week, Wednesday at 3 p.m. here on Eastside 89.7 FM. So what are we playing this week? First, we played Of Nothing by Charlie Ivan Band. This folk album explores longing and desperation.
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3: You're with Anne Stretch here on Arts Friday. It is 10 to midday. Hope you're trekking along wonderfully. Just time enough for me to press play on our final story for this morning as we're moving from the gallery into the theatre. Goodnight Sweet Prince, presented by Send for Productions at the Old Fit Theatre, is a bold reimagining of Shakespeare's Hamlet, adapted by Lizelle Baderick, Raj Labade and Jack Twelvetree, with Lizelle also directing. This isn't intended as a conventional retelling of Hamlet. Instead, the production distills Shakespeare's tragedy into an intense examination of memory, remorse, brutality and inherited violence. And I caught up with Lizelle in a space between to find out more.
4: So my next guest is accomplished director Lizelle Baderick, whose latest production, Goodnight Sweet Prince, is presented by Send for Productions at the Old Fit Theatre, bringing a fresh perspective to one of theatre's most enduring characters. The production explores Shakespeare's tragic prince through a contemporary theatrical lens, asking what happens when an iconic story is stripped back and re-examined for a modern audience. Now, welcome to Arts Friday.
5: Thank you. It's lovely to be with you.
4: Yeah, perhaps you could begin by introducing us to Goodnight Sweet Prince and telling us what first drew you to this particular work.
5: Well, to be honest, Ange, the boys came to me, Raj Labadie and Jack Twelvetree, who both play Hamlet, and they swap tracks each night. So one plays Hamlet and the other plays Horatio and other characters. And then for the next performance, they swap. They came to me with this notion that they wanted to do a two-person Hamlet. And so we went from there. We talked about what that could mean and what we wanted to examine by doing that. And it's a real, Hamlet's having a real moment. You know, it's a very zeitgeisty thing at the moment. It's the year of Hamlet in many ways. And that, I think that speaks to, you know, the world we're inhabiting at the moment, where, you know, people are really asking themselves, what is the purpose of human existence? You know, what is the meaning of life? All those kind of big philosophical questions that Hamlet really asks himself. And I also was thinking about the world we're living in, and looking at these two young men, Raj and Jack, thinking about my own 21-year-old son, and looking at the world around me and thinking that the history of the world is the history of old men sending young men to their deaths for various reasons, you know, but always to do with these kind of pressing patriarch concerns, vengeance, power, all these sort of things. And what becomes of gentle young men when they are pressed upon by all sides in this way? And that became what we wanted to examine. We wondered what Hamlet's world would look like or feel like when we only experienced it from Hamlet's perspective. So when we didn't see any of the narrative through lines that you see when you watch Shakespeare's full play, if we only saw the stuff that Hamlet sees. And it's pretty relentless. It's been beautiful to make and beautiful to collaborate with Jack and Raj on it. And I think it is a very beautiful piece of theatre, but it's also extremely intense, which you'd probably expect, you know, if you're seeing a version of Hamlet.
4: Now, let's talk a little bit and tease that out a little bit more. I'm thinking the title, for instance, Goodnight Sweet Prince, immediately evokes the famous final words spoken about Hamlet.
5: Yeah.
4: You know, and in that sort of sense, what does the title mean within your production?
5: Well, they certainly are still, you know, the kind of final words that are spoken about Hamlet, but it's also about it speaks to his loss, you know, the loss of his father, the loss of Ophelia, the loss of his independence in a way and dignity, because he's constantly surveilled and watched and he feels betrayed. And so it speaks to his sense of loss, and that's what we feel by watching it. We were trying to create really an expressionist work. So it's not about following a linear narrative. It's about feeling what Hamlet feels in this real time period of about an hour and 10 minutes. And there are moments of levity and, you know, respite from his torment, but it's about feeling what he feels. And it's pretty relentless. The character of Hamlet is obviously tormented, and his friend Horatio, who is his only real respite from the storm, has to witness his unraveling, which is something I think certainly with a younger audience who are much more open about mental health issues than, you know, perhaps I was when I was growing up, or people I knew were when I was growing up, that we have young audiences seem to have a greater sense of what that means, of, and have seen, experienced that with people that they know. And so I think it does make

0: largely in Hamlet's psyche is really incredible. It's only an hour and 10 minutes, like 75 minutes really. And so that's all it can be. It's full on, but it's amazing.
1: 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The production runs until the 15th of August, and as we heard, it runs for about 90 minutes entirety. It takes Shakespeare's familiar story and turns it into something more fractured and psychological. To find out more, you can go to theoldfitztheatre.com.au. Good night. And I've put those details into the Arts Friday program log, where you'll find all of what's been on today's program. And I look very much forward to your company next time. And I'm going to say thank you to today's guests, Emily Valentine, Robert Smith, Nick Yelverton and Liesl Baderick. Look forward to your company next time here on Arts Friday. I am going to press play on the extraordinary talent and energy, high octane, low Lavina. They will be performing on Saturday night at the Blue Mountains Theatre, Romany Gypsy Fusion, and something not to be missed. Going out with Lo Lavina. Look forward to you listening to me on Arts Friday next time. Have an art-filled week. Keep it locked and stay warm and safe.

Well, well, well. Happy to have you along. The Gumbo Sessions, of course. On this Friday, the 14th. That was lucky, wasn't it? Near miss. It was very nearly Friday the 13th. Thank you. Big thank you to Ange. Another fascinating programme. I thoroughly recommend that you check out Emily Valentine. Make sure you put in artist after the name if you Google her. Or you'll get an actress. But amazing work and well worth looking at because, as I say, in the old country, it makes you think. Well, this is the Gumbo Sessions, and of course we combine all manner of influences to make one potpourri with a spicing of jazz. So let's start off with a bit of Led Zeppelin, obviously.

Oh, how tasty is that? Seriously tasty is the answer. That's the Rain song, originally, of course, written by Led Zeppelin. And that was an interpretation, Motohiko Hino. It was on Motohiko Hino's album. I think it's fair to, he was a Japanese drummer who played with all kinds of people, John Scofield, who's actually on that track, as is Mike Stern. So John Scofield and Mike Stern on that track, just wigging out beautifully. Fantastic stuff. Let's move now to Arifa, and this is an outfit that blends music from the Middle East, music from the Balkans, runs them through a sort of jazz sieve, and came out with this track, Troublemaker.

You're listening to the Gumbo Sessions with me, Dave T, here on Eastside Radio 89.7. That was Haruna Samake from Mali, and playing the Ngoni, which is a kind of Malian guitar, often made of a calabash with a bit of goat's head stretched over it, and fantastic sounding. I love these kind of earthy sounding stringed instruments. A track called Disan Konan. I'm going to move on to some more earthiness. This is Henri Tournier, and Epi, I think, is the short version of the name, which is long enough for me to trip myself up several times trying. Pierre de Bertin is the name of the track, and it's a bit of Mongolian overtone singing, and some Indian influence there as well. So a lot to get your teeth into.

part Swedish, part Finnish. Hedningarna is the name of the group, and Rinkvist is the name of the track. And that was inspired, the choice of the track anyway, was inspired by the most recent the Nordic Film Festival that we had. And I was went searching for Yoiking and came up with that. I really like it. It's really sort of fresh sounding combination of old traditional musics and something new. Staying Scandinavia now, a little bit more jazzy oriented. Jan Johansson, Swedish pianist. Vissa von Rottvik is probably how you pronounce this one.

Persian music infused with jazz, or jazz infused with Persian. Who's to say? But that's just a yummy, yummy combination of musical influences coming together under the auspices of Katie Pass, who's a double bass player, Australian double bass player, and she has an ensemble, the Cohesia Ensemble, I think might be how you pronounce it. Could be Cohesia. And that track was called Moongate. It's very, very wonderful. And if you happen to be listening, or you know Katie, tell her that she can come on the Gumbo Sessions anytime she wants. In the meantime, let's turn to Pedro Martins, who is a Brazilian guitarist, very fine Brazilian guitarist, and this is a track called Valentina.

Oh yeah, Fat Hair. That was Fat Hair by Josh Smith. Very fine player, Josh Smith. One of my favourite blues players, actually. But he's very jazzy as well, so he's a bit bashful about calling himself a jazz guitarist. I guess he thinks of himself as a blues player, and that was very much a blues jazz track. But if you ever go and see Joe Bonamassa, the other guy on stage is probably Josh Smith, because he's doing quite a lot of touring with Joe Bonamassa as his number two. Let's stay with the blues, and this is the Ginger Baker Trio, Ginger Blues.

Well, that fine piece of groovy funkness was the work of none other than Eastside's very own Matt Ottignon, who is also the host of In the Pocket. So that's under the guise of one of his working names, Mr. Ott, a track called Jellyfish. Really fine musician. And played something of his a couple of weeks ago after going to see his band Volant, and I was just blown away. And then, in the process, discovered that he was a fellow presenter on the radio show and the radio station. And one of the things about being on a radio station is that you know who comes in before you and you know who comes in after you, and you might meet up a few people, you know, when you share a pizza. But, you know, it's a strange world, an extended family of people who we only know through voice, really. All right, music. Back to music. Persian meets Mongolian Equus, a track called By Medigui.

That was gentle, wasn't it? That was the lovely sound of Helga Lien, who is a Norwegian pianist and professor of music. Lidalot is the name of that track. And we're going to stay with Scandinavia. We've got a bit of a Scandinavian thread running through today's Gumbo Sessions, and we're going to continue that now. This is a couple of musicians who really rebooted interest in Swedish folk music. Lena Willmark, I suppose you would just pronounce that, and Orla Müller. And this is a track called Gullharpen, all the way back from 1994.

The exceptional Jan Garbrick there with There Were Swallows. So that's the last of the Scandinavian music. We've got time for one more before Sender Down Huey, who is in the house. The alarms went off the moment he walked through the door. So that's how come we know he's here. This is Fabiano do Nascimento, singer, storyteller, songwriter, dancer, and, can you believe it, seamstress. This is Flor da Vida.

Good afternoon and welcome to Australia's number one Asian jazz show. Yes, indeed, you have successfully arrived at the Jay-Z Club. And now, here is your host, the very smartly dressed but sometimes lost for words, particularly after drinking Chinese rice wine, Mr. Asian Persuasion for every occasion himself, the one and only Sender Down Beauty.

Thank you, Mr. Patel. Thank you for that introduction, and it was a wonderful way to start the day with you. Thank you. And now, well, first of all, thank you, David T, for a lovely gumbo session. We all enjoyed that, as usual, the incredible eclectic world music that he plays. But we're going to start this show today with a band that I discovered called Orquesta de la Luz, and it features the lead Japanese singer Nora Suzuki, and the band is called the Pacific Mambo Orchestra. So this is Sakura. I'm sure you're going to enjoy it. Here we go.

I love a bit of Japanese Latin music. That was the incredible Nora Suzuki, and the song was called Sakura. It's actually a traditional Japanese song, meaning cherry blossom. That's right, from 2016. With her Pacific Mambo Orchestra. I'm going to play some more of her later in the evening. Oh, not the evening, it's the morning, it's the afternoon. I'm going to play more of her later on. You're going to enjoy that. But we're going to continue. We're going to go to Vietnam and we're going to hear from Nguyen Le from his Silk and Sand album, and the name of this tune is 1T1. 1T1.

0: Great. Yeah, I just got the headphones caught around my leg. I'm here. And that was Nguyen Le and his album Silk and Sand. The tune was called Wanty One. I don't know what it means, Wanty One. But fantastic. Now we're going to Catherine to do the silly weather report. Okay, Catherine, go on.
1: And good afternoon. This is Catherine Cook with your Friday weather report. Hope everyone's feeling very cool today.
0: Yeah.
1: Now, looking at the charts, we can see a tropical band of very slick Latin horn players with plenty of wind moving up from the south, bringing some patchy Charlie Parker references throughout the first set, followed by a drop in tempos late tonight. This is the sort of thing you'd expect after the rhythm section has been into a large amount of complimentary fermented grape juice during the gig.
0: Yeah,
1: I didn't get any. No one gave me any. Meanwhile, ex-tropical cyclone Chaka Khan is expected to make landfall sometime tomorrow at the City Recital Hall. So bring your umbrellas and make sure you wear something appropriate. I'm certainly wearing something appropriate. I've got a fashionable transparent raincoat that should attract some attention. Especially if I've got no clothes underneath it.
2: Okay, we won't go there.
1: Don't let's go there. Sunday will bring some isolated piano solos in the style of Dave Brubeck. They're not uncommon for this time of year, but still they're very cool. The weather report is proudly brought to you by the Kenny Gorlick Method of Smooth Soprano Saxophone, available online at creamaipanema.org.au. Okay, now it's back to Mr. Asian Persuasion for any occasion. Send her down, Huey, at the JZ Club.
0: Thank you, Catherine. Thank you for that. It was very entertaining and didn't really tell me what the weather was. And in fact, I can't get the weather going in Asia for some reason on my system here. So, but I do know that in India and Sri Lanka and Shanghai, what's going on. I'll just tell you that. That's all you can get today. Yeah, Mumbai is 29 and raining. Lahore in Pakistan is 36 and partly sunny. 36. Oh. Colombo in Sri Lanka is 29 and raining. Shanghai is 28 and raining. Okay, it's raining everywhere. Or at least those four places. That's all I can do today. Sorry about that. Well, it's probably better than Catherine. If you're listening, Catherine. Yeah. Okay, we're going now to a lady named Annie Chen. And her album is called Guardians. She's Chinese. And the name of the song is called Rospax. Not sure what that means. Well, it means hopeless, actually. Recorded 2 years ago. And it was released on the Jay-Z Music label. And she's a Beijing girl, actually. Studied at the Beijing Central Conservatorium. And I hope you enjoy Annie Chen and her album Guardians. Here we go.

the title track from the album called New Shanghai from 2007, by a collection of very clever jazz musicians from Shanghai in those days, and I had a hand in that myself, actually. Yes, it was the from the suite, the 1421 suite, which talks, it's all about the famous explorer Zhang He from 1421, who, well, they say he discovered America and a lot of other countries way back before Columbus did, actually. Now we're going to go to Mongolia and hear Enge Erkem live in Hamburg play with her group. Let's see who's in her group. Enge. Her group is there are a bunch of German people that she's playing with. Angie's a singer, and I don't know what the name of this song is, so I just called it Untitled, but it's part of an album called Enge Erkem Live at Birdland in Hamburg. Let's have a listen, see if you like it.

0: at the JC Club, we know the difference between smooth jazz and accidentally putting the kettle on. You think jazz is just elevator music? Well, this elevator just stopped between New Orleans and Bangkok. From Tokyo to Tianjin, Seoul to Singapore, this is your weekly dose of Asian jazz. Where is me swing? Less elevator music and more, why am I dancing in the kitchen?
1: I don't know why I'm dancing in the kitchen. Do you ever dance in the kitchen?
2: Sometimes.
1: Yeah.
2: More living room.
1: Yeah, the living room, yeah. I can't get these promos to go. Never mind, who cares? We'll just play some music. This is a Korean guy who I've played before. My favorite Korean keyboard player. This is from an album called Yohan Kim, live in concert in 2021. And he's playing a Marcus Miller tune called Run for Cover. You may know it. Anyway, here he goes.

that was a Japanese singer named Eri Chemi from 1958. That was the year I was born. And, of course, it was called Come On A My House. I guess that means come to my house. Come on to my house. Okay, now we're going to go to India to hear Sanjay Devecha. Let's see. Sanjay Devecha from his album called Secret. And this is a tune called Otter.

You are at the Jay-Z Club on Eastside FM, and you're very lucky to be here because we're playing some great Asian jazz as usual. Lovely to have your company this afternoon, and I hope you're enjoying yourself. I'm really enjoying myself as usual, and if you enjoy the selection of Asian jazz that you're hearing today, give me a call, 9331 3000, or you can email feedback@eastsidefm.org, because we'd all like to know what you think of this stuff. And if you've got a request, perhaps you could let me know. Because I've got a limited supply of Asian jazz. But now we're going to go to, let's see, this is the Java Jazz Festival in Indonesia, and we're going to hear one of the greatest jazz groups that have ever existed, founded in 1977, which makes them 46 or 7 years old now. And I'm not going to keep you in suspense. It's the Yellow Jackets, live at the Java Jazz Festival. They're playing a tune called Inevitable Outcome.

Tadim, Ginago, Tadim, Ginago, Tadim, Ginago, Tadim, Ginago, Tadim, Ginago, Tadim, Ginago, Tadim, Ginago, Tadim, Ginago, Tadim, Ginago, Tadim, Ginago, Tadim, Ginago, Tadim, Ginago, Tadim, Ginago, Tadim, Ginago, Tadim, Ginago, Tadim, Ginago, Tadim, Ginago, Tadim, Ginago, Tadim, Ginago, Tadim, Ginago, Tadim, Ginago, Tadim, Ginago, Tadim, Ginago, Tadim, Ginago, Tadim, Ginago, Tadim, Ginago, 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

0: And you would have enjoyed that, Indalusia. Dave would have enjoyed that if you're listening, Dave, from the show before, the Gumbo Sessions, called that was called Rag and Ole. What did you think, Abby?
1: Yeah, I really did like it. It is reminiscent of Dave's show, isn't it?
0: It is.
1: It's great.
0: He plays all that world music, but it's that's got a bit of an Indian thing about it, that one, you know, tabla and flamenco.
1: Beautiful.
0: Yeah, beautiful stuff.
1: Oh, I love flamenco.
0: Yeah.
1: I cried at a flamenco show.
0: Yeah. If Couldn't only we could dance yourself. The flamenco.
1: Yeah.
0: Maybe together one day. If we're lucky enough to find it.
1: Find it.
0: Yeah, that's right. Yeah. So what have you got going on today?
1: I am taking you through the gig guide.
0: Oh, of course. And anything special?
1: Always. There's always something special.
0: All
1: There's
0: right.
1: a lot going on, yeah.
0: All right.
1: I'm going to Funk Engine next week. I'm going to go see Aaron Blakey.
0: Oh, on,
1: Thursday. Yep.
0: At the
1: what
0: Botany
1: else?
0: View.
1: Mm-hmm.
0: Oh,
1: yep.
0: I might join you.
1: Oh, yeah. Come along. Everyone come along.
0: Yeah.
1: Mr. Ott's playing tonight.
0: Oh,
1: there's an Aretha Franklin and Sam Cooke show on tomorrow. There's so much on. Listen to Take
0: You're
1: on,
0: a busy
1: guys.
0: Girl.
1: Yeah. I've got a lot to go to.
0: Oh,
1: so
0: that's
1: I'm just
0: fantastic.
1: Mm-hmm.
0: Oh, boy. Okay. Yeah. Well, we'll all look forward to your show coming up in about 23 minutes.
1: Yeah.
0: And Abby and Katie.
1: Katie as well.
0: They're going to tell you everything that's going on in Sydney,
1: mm-hmm.
0: All the good gigs. So stay tuned for that.
1: Thank you.
0: Yes.
1: Yes, please.
0: But in the meantime, we are at the Jay-Z Club.
1: Yes.
0: And enjoying Asian jazz. And we're going now to Indonesia to hear a man named Sri Hanuraga. And I'm just looking for his...
1: Speaking of Indonesia, I saw an Indonesian band called Ali.
0: Ali.
1: Yeah, do you know them?
0: No.
1: Yeah, very good Indonesian.
0: What sort of music?
1: Yeah, it's quite like jazzy psyche kind of, you know. When I saw them, Mr. Ott actually opened for them at the Vanguard.
0: Yeah, Mr. Ott.
1: Mm-hmm.
0: That's a very funny name.
1: They're really good. Yeah.
0: For a band.
1: Quite like
0: Mr.
1: It.
0: Ott. Mm-hmm. Anyway, look, I better play some music because I know you don't want to hear us talking.
1: Not boring.
0: Yeah, boring. Those guys are talking again. Just put the music on. Okay, this is Sri Hanuraga, piano player, and the album is called To the Universe. And what can I say? I won't talk about Sri Hanuraga, but I'll just put this tune on. Which is called Amadeus, which he wrote. Yes, and I can guess that it was inspired by the great Amadeus Mozart.
1: Mm-hmm.
0: And you can tell that when you listen to the music. So let's have a listen.

0: Didn't you enjoy that? Did you enjoy that, Abby? I loved it. Did you hear that, Katie?
1: Absolutely marvelous.
0: Okay. And yeah, that was Sri Hanuraga from Indonesia, and the song was called Amadeus. Now we're going to go back to Japan. I'm looking for my headphones. There they are. We're going to go back to Japan and hear another tune by Nora Suzuki, and this is called Sakura. This is called Sakura, and it's basically a traditional Japanese song, which means cherry blossom. I think that was right. And it's from 2023. Look, let's just play it. I won't mumble.

0: You're listening to the Jay-Z Club here on East Side Radio. And now it's back to your host, Sender Down Huey.
1: Thank you, Mr. Patel, for that. And we are back at the Jay-Z Club. Hope you're enjoying yourself. Today I am. It's a gorgeous day. You should be outside listening to the radio, not inside. It's a beautiful sunny day. And now we're going to go to Hong Kong. I love it there. And we're going to listen to Melissa Tam. And she's singing a song called My Romance. And she's being backed by the Asian All-Star Power Quartet. Features Jeremy Montero on the organ, Eugene Powell on the guitar, Chantu Tekchitanaten Nan on the drums. And this was recorded live in Wan Chai. Yes, for you Hong Kong people listening out there, Wan Chai and the Academy of Performing Arts in Wan Chai in, I think, Hennessy Road. I'm not sure of the name. But anyway, hope you enjoy this one. This is called My Romance.

But we've just about expired our invitation for today, and I'm going to hand the microphone to Abby and Katie downstairs with their lovely Take One show. I'm sure they're listening and waiting to press the big red button to start broadcasting. I'm sure you're there. And hope you had a good time today at the Jay-Z Club. So please join me next week, 1:30 Fridays, for another edition of the Jay-Z Club, live from East Side Radio.

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1: 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Thanks to Sender Down Huey, who we just heard at the Jay-Z Club, making this sunny Friday in Sydney even brighter. We are Take One, your Sydney gig guide, broadcasting from the Alan Slate studio here in Paddington. I am Abby, here with Katie.
2: Oh, hello.
1: Hello, Katie. Hi. And we have a lot of gigs to get you to, and we are taking it very seriously, aren't we? So, strap in, and let's listen to a little snippet of what we have in store in Sydney this week. Another big week. Tonight is Mr. Ott. I love Mr. Ott. First saw them open for Ali, and they are playing tonight at 7 p.m. at Lazy Bones Lounge, led by the acclaimed jazz saxophonist Matthew Ottignon. The project brings together some incredible musicians, combining Eastern sounds, heavy grooves, and incredible rhythms. Really love them. So here is Tana Lake, part 1 and 2. Mr. Ott playing tonight.

0: Incredible music from Mr. Ott playing tonight at Lazy Bones Lounge, 7 p.m. I believe that has the Jay-Z Club approval, that song as well. Totally. I think that is so beautiful. Yeah, I love their music. So they're playing tonight. Do not miss it. We're going to get into a bit of R&B now. From the UK is Nectar Wood, but I do believe we've had some intel that this is sold out. Yes, but anyway, good to enjoy. She's here on Thursday playing at the Vanguard. This is Message to London, live from her rooftop sessions.
1: Blue city lights around me. Why do I turn when you hook me unexpected?

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2: Thank you for being here with us this Friday. Take one on Eastside FM. You just heard At Night by Kalena, Sydney-based singer playing at Pleasure Club. Such a beautiful voice. So make sure you get to that if you can. And now we have a live recording of Sonic Mayhem Orchestra playing this Sunday, the 16th, at Lazy Bones Lounge. We're going to hear a bit of Bess, You Is My Woman.

0: you know, I want them to feel, you know, in the words of Maceo Parker, funk music is happy music. I want them to feel happy. I want their troubles to have gone from their minds.
1: Yeah.
0: That's the purpose of it. And I guess, like, you know, this, it's not an easy time in the world. It's not an easy time for Australia or the global kind of the globe, I guess. It's difficult times, but I want people to forget all that. And just feel happiness and the good vibes, I guess. And funk music is... That's what's so great about funk music, you know?
2: Yeah.
0: So it's happy music, it's danceable music, it's listening music. And it's just, you know, it makes you want to dance, I guess.
1: Hey, you're pulling on my heartstrings, though.
0: You know? Yeah.
2: Abby, you got to be
0: there
2: tomorrow.
0: Yeah, you got to come down to the kitchen.
1: Oh, for sure. Yeah.
2: I heard that funk music reduced the stress hormone in the body.
1: Majorly. It has to.
3: Yes, that was DJ Carnavy and I, the legend, talking to Seba Pogson of Funk Engine just about a month ago, talking about actually his upcoming gig, which is Wednesday the 19th at Calyx Culture Club in Randwick. As you just heard, his outlook on funk is just incredible. He is really pulling on everyone's heartstrings, I think, but in the most fun way. So he was in the studio for a chat with us, and they are doing some incredible stuff. He is an amazing composer, bassist, keys player, and they are so cool. The energy of their music is just infectious. So I'm definitely going Wednesday the 19th to Calyx Culture Club. I'll give you a little taste with Ka-Funk. And I know they're recording some stuff, so definitely if you're not into Funk Engine yet, get there. Let's go.

Yes, Funk Engine. We love Funk Engine here on Take One. You are listening to Take One. Katie is going to take us through the second half of the show. But don't forget, our gig guide is printing live as we speak. Yes, we are printing it. And it goes out on Take One FM on Instagram or Eastside FM on Instagram, the website eastsidefm.org. And please do not forget, if you have a gig coming up, email us at takeone@eastsidefm.org. We would love that. We love to know who's playing, what you're doing. We'll put you on that gig guide. Make sure you check it out and you get to a show. We will see you there. We will see you at the gigs. Now, going to play one of my favorite Aretha Franklin songs. Ooh, as the songs of Sam Cooke and Aretha Franklin are being celebrated tomorrow night at Camelot Lounge, 7 p.m. Saturday. Yep, Camelot Lounge. So that is from Ev Jones and Joe Fabro, celebrating the songs of Sam Cooke and Aretha Franklin. This is, oh, man, I'm sorry, guys, I'm leaving the table. I'm going to have to get up and dance. So, yeah, this is the house that Jack built. Let's have a boogie, everybody.

That was Aretha Franklin, and I can confirm Abby was up out of her seat dancing. It was great to see. All right, coming up, we've got the Darren Heinrich Trio. He's playing with the Calvin Welch Trio at Restaurant Hubert at 6 p.m. tonight. This song coming up is Road Song.

What a great song. That was Darren Heinrich, and he is playing tonight at Restaurant Hubert at 6 p.m. with the Calvin Welch Trio. Coming up, we've got a bit of a change of pace, slowing down the tempo a little bit. We've got this beautiful song by Hinano Fujisaki, who's playing tonight in support for the Charlie Ivan Band from Alice Springs at the Vanguard at 7 p.m. and then tomorrow at Suite 7A in Haymarket at 8 p.m. Suite 7A looks like a really cool venue. It's hidden away in one of those little shopping centres in Haymarket. It's a little bit of a mission to find it. I haven't been there yet, but I think it would be a really good place for a gig. So enough talking from me. I'll let Fujisaki do the rest of the talking.

That was Gary Daly with the song Sanctuary. Gary Daly, Surround the Sun, him and his band, are playing at Monday Night Confessions at Church Street Studios at 8 p.m. in Camperdown on Monday, alongside Noah Mejia's Abika band. Definitely, you can't be missing that one. It'll be a good one. Coming up, we have one of me and Abby's favorite up-and-coming artists. Her name's Millie McPherson. She's just amazing. I saw her a few weeks ago at the Gladstone and thoroughly, thoroughly enjoyed it. A bit of rock, a bit of folk, a bit of indie pop. She's playing tonight at Pleasure Club at 11 p.m. So we'll let Millie take it away.

What a voice. A bit of a change up from the usual Take One vibe, but I just thought I had to give Millie a play. Yeah, again, you can catch her tonight at the Pleasure Club in Newtown at 11 p.m. To close the show, I wanted to play a very special tune because there's a tribute to Woodstock, the 57th anniversary from the original festival, and it's at Brass Monkey in Cronulla tomorrow at 6:30 p.m. So without further ado, this is Janis Joplin with Summertime.

Good afternoon and welcome to Drive Friday. My name is Pino Scuro and I'll be with you for the next 2 hours playing some jazz from many countries. I hope you like what I have selected for you today. And I'm opening with a tune written by soprano saxophonist Steve Lacy, who put music to a poem by Blaga Dimitrova. Stacy leads an octet with Steve Potts on soprano and alto, Ricky Ford on tenor, Tom Varner on French horn, Bobby Few on piano, Jean-Jacques Avenel on bass, and John Betch on drums. Lacy's wife, Irene Ibe, provides some beautiful vocals. So let's listen to I Do Not Believe.

And it was Steve Lacy on soprano saxophone, Irene Abbey on vocals. And the song was I Do Not Believe. Richard Muhal Abrams, pianist, composer, and educator. I'm going to play one of his compositions from an album entitled Blue, Blue, Blue. In this CD, Abrams conducts an ensemble of 12 elements, performing his mostly aggressive up-tempo music. And let's listen to one for the Whistler.

And this was One for the Whistler, written and performed by Richard Muir Abrams and his band. Swedish singer and pianist Ida Sand was born in a musical family, as her father was Stefan Sandlum, a well-known opera singer. She has released four albums with the German ACT label. And here she sings with trombonist Nils Lundgren and his band, the Stockholm Underground. And the title is I Have Nothing Left for You.

Okay, and what we heard was Swedish singer Ida Sand with I Have Nothing Left For You. Next, a funky tune written by Jack DeJohnette, playing drums with alto saxophonist Vincent Herring. Bernard Purdy is on drums, Cornel Dupre on guitar, Junior Mains on piano. And we're going to listen to New Orleans Strut.

And this was New Orleans Strut by Jack the Jonet. Escalator Over the Hill, mostly referred to as a jazz opera, performed by the Jazz Composers Orchestra with music and adaptation by Carla Bley, production and coordination by her husband, Michael Mantler, has been described by some as the greatest record ever made. It lasts 1.5 hours and makes use of some great soloists like Gatto Barbieri on tenor sax, Enrico Rava on trumpet, trombonist Roswell Rudd, drummer Paul Motien, guitarist Joe McLaughlin, bassist Jack Bruce. The musicians play in various combinations, covering a wide range of musical genres. From Kurt Weill theater to free jazz, rock and Indian music. Let's listen to a medley of two compositions. EOTH Theme, E-O-T-H stands for Escalator Over the Hill, and Businessman.

Sorry about this. Looks like the wrong. That was the wrong tune. And it was number 5. Here is it. And here we go.

Carla Bley in her big band from her very famous album Escalator Over the Hill. The first one was Theme, followed by Businessman. Next track is from an album by the Franco d'Andrea Quartet, recorded live in Siena with the leader on piano. Andrea Ayasot is the saxophonist on alto and soprano. Aldo Mella plays bass, and Zeno De Rossi drums. Six fabulous tracks, easily demonstrating why this band is so famous internationally. Each track is a medley of composition by Franco d'Andrea, and this one is Slow 5 and another riff.

The Franco d'Andrea Quartet performing a medley of two compositions by d'Andrea, Slow 5 and Another Riff. Bridges is the title of an album by Polish violinist Adam Baldich in cooperation with the Helge Lien Trio, with Lien on piano, Freddy Berg on bass, and Per Odvar Johansen on drums. The album is a must for lovers of classical and improvised music. Adam Baldich wrote all the pieces on the CD, and this one is entitled Up.

0: And this was entitled Up. It's performed by the Adam Baldich band with the Helge Lien trio. Now, the motto of the Australian jazz big band Graz's leaders, I should say, saxophonist Heinrich von Kallnein and trumpeter Horst Michael Schäfer, is to find audience appeal and new ways to attract listeners. They won acclaim for the concept of not sticking to the traditional scheme of orchestral and solo passages, but rather creating a clear ensemble sound, which is strongly influenced by electronic music. The leaders have written all the music on this album entitled Urban Fairy Tales. So let's listen to Space Trip, The Day We Landed.
1: Good.

0: space trip, the day we landed, by the Austrian jazz big band Graz. Next, another big band from Germany this time, the Jazz Rausch Big Band, a 15-piece ensemble from Munich that likes to fuse jazz, electronic music, and orchestral sounds. Breaking down boundaries, resulting in great entertainment with big sound and a fat groove. From the album Techne, a piece written by Leonard Kuhn and Patricia Romer. Let's hear the band, directed by Roman Sladek, with Nils Landgren on trombone and Nesrin on vocals. Mosaic Bleu.
1: Mosaïque bleue. 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

Ton regard sombre rencontre mes yeux. 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

Some great stuff there by the Jazz Rauch Big Band. And this piece entitled Mosaic Bleu. Danish band When Granny Sleeps is a quintet which includes bassist Niels Davidsen, drummer Anders Mogensen, guitarist and composer Niklas Knudsen, trombonist Ray Anderson, and trumpeter Kasper Tramberg. From their album Planet Construction, this tune is entitled The Spirit of Perpetual Transformation.

Okay, and this was a Danish band with something entitled The Spirit of Perpetual Transformation. Now, for the next one, we don't have to leave Australia, as it is the George Gola Orchestra. George Gola Orchestra plays Ellington, is a magnificent portrayal of the guitarist's prowess and sensitivity. The music is performed with expertness and great gusto. So here is Creole Love Call.

A lovely version of this great song from the past, Creole Love Call, music by Ellington and rearranged by George Gola and his orchestra. For the next one, we won't move from Australia. Feel the Manouche is an album by George Washing Machine of a few years ago, containing his rendition of some classics of gypsy jazz. Arthur Washington is on guitar, Stan Valakos on bass, and Claire O'Mara on accordion, violin, and vocals. George Washing Machine is also on violin, and I'm going to play Joseph.

great groove from George Washing Machine and his band Joseph Joseph. On his album New Gospel Revisited, trumpeter and composer Marquis Hill presents some beautiful music performed live by a band capable of, well, performing in the best tradition of jazz concerts. Well, here Marquis Hill presents his sextet of Kendrick Scott on drums, Harish Raghavan on bass, James Francis on piano, Walter Smith the Third on tenor sax, and Joel Ross on vibraphone. And this track is entitled Autumn.

from his album New Gospel Revisited. That was trumpet player Marquis Hill with something entitled Autumn. Brazilian singer-songwriter Milton Nascimento is next from his CD Milton, where he plays with some famous musicians of his country, like percussionist Ayrton Moreira and guitarist Toninho Horta, and with guests like Herbie Hancock and Wayne Shorter. The song is entitled Saídas e Bandeiras, which means exits and flags.

And this was Milton Nascimento with one of his songs, Saídas e Bandeiras. John Coltrane's passing was followed by a long line of saxophonists who had inherited the legacy of the great jazz innovator. And one of the most interesting is certainly Wayne Shorter, who was able to leave a simple imitation of the great train and find his own voice, his own style. Let's listen to Wayne Shorter in a piece from his famous album Juju, in which he performs with a quartet whose three quarters of the band belong to the great train himself. Pianist McCoy Tyner, bassist Reggie Workman, and drummer Elvin Jones. All the music is by Shorter, and this one is entitled Yes or No.

Yes, that was Wayne Shorter with his quartet and a song entitled Yes or No. Next, a track from an album by the Jazz Tribe, recorded in Italy by the Red Label. The Jazz Tribe is a group of superstars recorded live and presenting the brand of brilliant playing. Trumpeter Jack Walrath, alto saxophonist Bobby Watson, pianist Walter Bishop Jr., bassist Charles Fambrough, drummer Joe Chambers, and percussionist Raymond Teja. We're going to listen to a tune written by Bobby Watson entitled Pamela, and this will be my last selection for today. John will be back on the seat next Friday. So until next time, from Pinoscuro, ciao.

Wayside'ers, and welcome to Soul Serenade. Thank you, Pino, for sitting in the drive chair this afternoon. Well, I'm Carolyn, and here to play you some soul tunes for the next half an hour. And what a lovely August day it was here in Sydney today. Lots of sunshine, and it inspired me to venture into the icy Bondi Sea for a quick swim, and it was quick today, but I loved it. No regrets. So anyway, I don't know about you, but this week has just passed so fast. It feels like time is shifting. I don't know what is going on. Anyway, maybe it's time for us to kick back a little and maybe channel some 1960s and 70s sounds when time and life seemed to pass maybe just that little bit slower. And the tracks I have lined up for you today are from those two decades, so all 60s and 70s tracks today. So we can get on with the show, and first up, I'm going to play you one of the many Motown artists from that era, and this is the Isley Brothers.

That is The One Who Really Loves You. It was a 1962 track from the from Mary Wells, actually. I thought it was not someone else. It was Mary Wells. There you go. Before that was just, for me, great songwriting allows for great musical interpretations. And Walk On By, written by Hal David and Burt Bacharach, is one of those great examples of a fabulous song, beautifully interpreted by Mr. Isaac Hayes from 1965. And before that was Gladys Knight and the Pips with Storms of Troubled Times from 1973. And at the very top was This Old Heart of Mine from the Isley Brothers from 1966. 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You can also get the Eastside app and listen back to shows at your pleasure and leisure. So I'm going to keep moving forward with the next track, and this is a track from The Queen.

That was The Velvets, I Gotta Find Me Somebody from 1967. And before that was The Delphonics with Trying to Make a Fool of Me, 1970. And at the top there was The Queen of Soul, Aretha Franklin, with The House That Jack Built from 1968. And if you are in Sydney tomorrow and you're up for some live soul music, check out Camelot Lounge website. There is a show which is Sam Cooke and Aretha Franklin, a seven-piece band channeling the music of these two soul legends. So check that out if you want some live soul. I've got time only for one more track now, so I'm going to leave you with the sultry sounds of Mr. Barry White with a 1975 song, What Am I Gonna Do With You? So thank you for your company. See you next time. And don't go anywhere, because we've got Sounds of Soul up next and The Groove Line following. Have a great weekend. Bye.

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1: You got it! You got it! You got it! You got it! I know you got it!
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0: 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I'm DJ Bernhard, and your host of this program for over two decades now, as I can't stop pointing out. And with me is my co-host and friend, Prince Mikey.
1: Hello.
0: Hello.
1: Oh, fantastic.
0: Yeah.
1: Two of us together on the show.
0: Yeah.
1: Yeah, right.
0: doesn't have happen too often these days.
1: Absolutely. I'm just pinch myself to make sure it's real. It is.
0: Yeah. Since I moved to the country. Not your fault. It's the time of the year when the upcoming Sydney Soul Weekend is just around the corner, and anticipation is running hot.
1: Yes.
0: Yeah. So we'll talk about that a little bit later.
1: Absolutely.
0: Let me kick off the whole thing with something that has always been a proven floor filler. Alfie Davidson and his New York disco recording, Love is a Serious Business, on Mercury Records. New York disco, particularly popular in the Northern Soul scene for some reason. Mm-hmm. Enjoy the ride.

0: Ah, yeah, Mr. Tony Troutman and his self-painter, What's the Use, on Cherry Records from 1976. And before that, we had Independent Woman by Jen Jones on Daywood Records.
1: I mean, I think I could give you a couple of uses of making love, but let's not go into that on live radio, shall we?
0: Huh?
1: What's the use of making love? I could give you a couple of reasons, but let's not.
0: Okay. We got to be careful.
1: Very careful. This is a family-friendly show.
0: Yes, it's still, you know, we are not past 11 yet.
1: It's not the watershed.
0: Where would be the cutoff for these things, time-wise? 8?
1: Let's say 8. Yes.
0: Okay, so we leave it to the agent double of soul. Later,
1: exactly.
0: Who is a famously salacious guy. I startled myself.
1: I say that. Consider myself partially responsible there.
0: Yeah. Bamboozled myself. So let's play some music. What about that? East St. Louis soul vocal group, very precise. East St. Louis soul vocal group, the Moncleres, and Hung Up on Your Love on Polar Records.
1: Beautiful.

The Sydney Soul Weekender is on again this year on the 22nd and 23rd of August. 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

0: Oh yeah. Sherman Hunter, Dance to Freedom, from 1981. We're all dancing here. Before that, Moving On by Glenn Dorsey and the Big J on Good Records from 1980. Well, time for some quick shout-outs. Mine are going to be very brief. Well, the Melbourne gang, Joel, Brittany, Daniel and Chuck. Of course, the Northern Soul Poster Boy, where he is in the moment.
1: Yeah.
0: It's confusing.
1: Man of mystery.
0: Like, last seen in Bali.
1: Okay.
0: Who knows? And Nigel.
1: Nah, our friend in the West.
0: Yeah, or still in Bali.
1: Possibly, well, yeah, wherever he is,
0: maybe.
1: I hope it's coming
0: maybe
1: in.
0: Maybe they're
1: and clear.
0: All still in Bali. Who knows? Where most Australians are this time of the year.
1: True.
0: For some reason. We know the reason. Yeah. And.
1: Yeah. I'll do a few shout outs. I'll do a big shout out to Sister Savage. Of course. Shout out to Captain K and
0: of course.
1: Bernadette and Henrietta in Enmore.
0: Yeah.
1: Hope the girls are being good and
0: behaved.
1: Well behaved. Of course, they're good. They're good girls. also a shout out to Taff and Dan in Beecroft. Also a shout out to Mitch and Piggy, who are, I've been told, are in the East Hills painting some nerd models and drinking whiskey. So, very
0: glad.
1: You're
0: making that up now.
1: So, I'm just getting told. These are things I'm getting told,
0: okay.
1: Right?
0: Okay.
1: But thank you very much, Mitch and Piggy, for tuning in. Much appreciated.
0: What are they doing again?
1: They're painting models. They're Warhammer models. Little, you know, nerdy activities, you know. And we can't talk, record collectors.
0: I thought they're painting nude models.
1: No, tiny miniature models. They may be nude miniature models.
0: I thought they were sitting there like a nude person.
1: Wow.
0: And I thought that's not a winter activity.
1: Maybe they may or may not be fully clothed. I don't know.
0: Okay.
1: I'll also say a big shout out to, shout out to the fantastic crew south of the border there.
0: Yeah.
1: But a big shout out to Alan.
0: Yeah.
1: In New South Wales, in Sydney, and also Carl and Marion, a.k.a. Mum and Dad, listening in Greendale.
0: Yes, thanks, Mum and Dad.
1: Absolutely.
0: Well, maybe they want to dance a little bit. Dance to Freedom.
1: Okay.

Hi, this is Andrew. Every Tuesday between 6:30 and 8, it's time for Between or Beyond, Excursions in the Jazz Diaspora. How has jazz sounded different as it's travelled around the world at different times? Tune in and find out.

0: Yeah, the pipes of Wesse Simmons here on Simcoe Record. I can't make it on my own, part one. Before that, we had Phyllis Hyman and her debut single, I think. Baby, I'm Gonna Love You on Desert Moon Records. That was shortly after she was discovered singing in a Manhattan soul club called Rusty's. Well, by Norman Connors and George Kerr.
1: Yeah, right.
0: Yeah, yeah. Well, got this out of my chest. Out of my chest.
1: This is the hot information that you're.
0: Yeah. The you know, I'm a vessel of wisdom. And,
1: Norman Connors, really?
0: Yeah.
1: Who's Norman Connors? That's good.
0: No, you know who Norman Connors is. Well done for my last record. Some might say, thank God. We've been in love too long on the great Chicago label L.A. Cindy by L. Anthony. Stay tuned for more Sounds of Soul and less bullshit by Prince Mikey.

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0: Oh, yes. You go. The lovely voice there of Mark Williams with his version of A House for Sale. Originally Millie Jackson?
1: Yeah, on Spring Records.
0: There you go. It's Mark Williams from New Zealand there. He does come out occasionally to Sydney and play a couple of gigs around town. I don't know if you...
1: Yeah. Does he sing House for Sale?
0: Well,
1: or his greatest hit?
0: I'm going to have to go check him out at the Balmain pubs where he sings. It'd be nice to hear. Yeah. But yes, it's House for Sale there. I think if you broke up with someone now, you'd probably still hang on to the house with the way the property market is speaking.
1: No, throw it away. No. It's nothing worth anymore.
0: Yeah, sure. Before Mark Williams, we had Lonnie Liston-Smith with We Can Dream on Columbia Records. Yes, that's right, Columbia Records. Top of the bracket was your selection, Mr. Bernhard. Do you remember which one it was?
1: Huh?
0: Do you remember what track you played at the start of that little bracket there?
1: L. Anthony.
0: Oh, there we go, L. Anthony. Yeah.
1: We've Been in Love Too Long.
0: Of course.
1: On L.E. Cindy Records.
0: Beautiful.
1: Yeah.
0: I am Prince Mikey. 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
1: Internets?
0: The internets. Yes. Eastsidefm.org. I don't know. I'm not a tech person. I don't know these things.
1: Yeah.
0: Don't forget, of course, you can always listen to the older shows on the archive there on eastsidefm.org as well. So, you know, if you're Sunday morning cleaning up the house, stick on Sounds of Soul here on Eastside, always worthwhile.
1: Yeah.
0: Well,
1: whatever you're doing at midnight.
0: Well, hey, sure.
1: You know, doesn't have to be Monday morning.
0: No. I do want to say another shout out to Julie.
1: Yes.
0: Thank you very much for that lovely message. Much appreciated. And thank you very much for tuning in. We're going to move over to some funk tunes next. What have we got lined up? We've got Laura Lee on Hot Wax Records with Crumbs Off the Table.
1: Oh, okay.
0: Pretty good. Do you know this one?
1: I don't. Yeah, maybe.
0: Give it a listen.
1: Yeah.
0: You will.
1: I have to listen to it.
0: You will in about 2.5 minutes. Here we go.
1: No.

0: Yeah, funky, yeah. Funky.
1: Pretty good, eh? Yeah. Bit of a Nina Simone there this evening with Save Me, of course, on RCA Records. Before Nina, we had Syl Johnson with Different Strokes. Incredibly, very, very heavily sampled funk record there.
0: Yeah, one of the most sampled records 100%. Of all times.
1: On Twilight there. And to kick us off on that little bracket was Laura Lee with Crumbs Off the Table on Hot.
0: No, I didn't know it.
1: No, you didn't know it, yeah.
0: No.
1: It's all right. It's pretty good. Yeah. It's a pretty good track, yeah.
0: Yeah. Very good.
1: Yeah, nice and like breaks in there and et cetera. Mm. So it's cool. You are listening to Sounds of Soul on Eastside Radio 89.7.
0: Yeah, FM. And there's something happening next week, I think. Vaguely, I remember.
1: There is something happening next weekend.
0: What is it?
1: It is the what Sydney Soul is Weekender. The Sydney Soul Weekender is happening next weekend.
0: Oh.
1: Have you heard of it? It's the Sydney Soul Weekender.
0: Nah.
1: Yeah.
0: Tell me more about it, please.
1: Happy to do so. The Sydney Soul Weekender. It is a fabulous weekender, both Saturday and Sunday. Next weekend, the 22nd and 23rd of August there, we are going to have soul music from a dazzling array of DJs.
0: A dazzling array of DJs
1: from around the country.
0: Can I play as well?
1: I'll allow it.
0: Okay.
1: Only if Mrs. S is also playing.
0: Yeah, Mrs. S?
2: Yeah, sure.
0: Yeah, she's in the studio as well.
1: Okay. Then approved.
0: Okay, good.
1: That's right.
0: Thank you very much.
1: Oh, you're welcome. If you want to hear DJ Bernhard and Mrs. S, please go to the sydneysoulweekender.com.au website, which is sydneysoulweekender.com.au. Yeah. Just make sure there's no the in there. And there's links to get the tickets. It is on at the Fraser Park Clubhouse, the Sydney Community Portugal Club, right near Fraser Park there. And it's also on the Sunday at the Everly Hotel on Abercrombie Street in Redfern there.
0: Yeah, fantastic.
1: That's a new spot for us there on the Sunday.
0: Uh-huh.
1: And it's a really nice little space there, actually.
0: Mm.
1: So I'm looking forward to that one. There is going to be other Eastside FM DJs such as Agent 00 Soul.
0: Who is that?
1: He's some fella.
0: The guy after us.
1: That's right.
0: Yeah.
1: The legendary fella.
0: No. I'm joking.
1: Of course. It's just a funny jape.
0: Yeah. I try to be funny. Feel all the time.
1: Also, the Northern Soul poster boy is playing as well.
0: Yeah.
1: And his fabulous records. And maybe one Prince Mikey as well, making an appearance somewhere in there. So, yeah.
0: Very good.
1: But don't forget, there's also, we've got Captain K, DJ Boo Boo Muck, you've got Boogie Monster, all sorts of fun DJs coming. Do look for Sydney Soul Weekender on the socials for more details.
0: And what's the website again?
1: The website is sydneysoulweekender.com.au. There's a link to the tickets there. It is selling. This is if you're on the fence, you better get a wriggle on, is all I can say. Get your tickets in now. If you are an Eastside listener and you do see me nervously walking around and making sure everything's going okay, please come and say hello and introduce yourself.
0: Yeah, and buy the man a drink.
1: And that would be nice. Yes,
0: for the nerves.
1: In the spirit of the Sydney Soul Weekender, what have I got lined up next? We've got a bit of, it's a Northern Soul classic. It's Curtis Mayfield with some Move On Up. Shall we do it?
0: Yeah. We're moving up.
1: We are moving on up. Sydney Soul Weekender.

0: Oh, yeah.
1: I reckon, right?
0: The Roots. Beck.
1: Going back to him. That's a, I want to say that that is a Mrs. S special in my mind.
2: Thank you.
1: You've got those tracks that, you know, you associate. Yeah. That one, Jocelyn Brown, Somebody Else's Guy. That's another Mrs. S for sure. Yeah. But yes, that was Going Back to My Roots by Clamont Dozier. That's on Warner Brothers. Yes. And prior to that, we had the Isley Brothers with Get Into Something on T-Neck Records. I do love that track. Always been a fave. And top of the bracket there was Move On Up, like Curtis Mayfield. The another short version.
0: The short version. Yes. I'm always for the long version.
1: Well, hey. All right.
0: For my own selfish reasons.
1: Well, it's always good to have a good toilet record, for sure. When you need, you got to put on the.
0: Well, I play a lot of toilet records.
1: True.
0: Tiny bladder.
1: Well, hey, as I'm getting older. All right. So you are listening to the very mirthful sounds of soul on Eastside Radio 89.7 FM. I am Prince Mikey.
0: Yeah, yeah. I'm still Bernhard.
1: Okay.
0: Yeah.
1: We have got just 5 minutes to go before Agent 00 Soul rappels into the building for the Groove Line.
0: Oh, he's already here.
1: Well, oh my goodness.
0: Yeah.
1: What? See,
0: yeah, with the Groove Line review.
1: You go, a secret agent.
0: All the showgirls are here.
1: Absolutely.
0: And and he's gonna take us to another level, as we say.
1: Absolutely, he will.
0: Yeah.
1: I will say I am appearing this Sunday at the Roosevelt.
0: Out of a box.
1: Well, yeah, maybe.
0: I'm not
1: as crafty as this one. Yeah. At the Roosevelt with another Sydney Soul Weekend special guest appearance by one Freddie DeBow.
0: Oh, yes.
1: Who was on the radio the other week. With
0: great stuff.
1: So Freddie DeBow, I forgot to mention that he will be appearing at the Sydney Soul Weekend as well, but he'll also be playing at the Roosevelt this Sunday with myself.
0: Fantastic.
1: So it'll be good times from 4 p.m. there in...
0: excellent.
1: Yeah.
0: Yeah.
1: But... I will leave you with a track that I have pulled from Captain K's collection this evening.
0: Does she know about it?
1: Well, hey, you know, that Prince
0: now
1: Mikey,
0: she knows.
1: I'm sure it's a cat. People see me play and they just say to themselves, you know, he just plays all of her records. You know what these male DJs are like. but this is Odyssey, who also did a pretty good version of Going Back to My Roots. Mm-hmm. But this is their track, Native New Yorker.
0: Okay.
1: Yeah. On the older RCAs.
0: Well, don't forget to tune in next week.
1: Next week. Same time.
0: Same
1: station for some more Sounds of Soul.
0: Yeah.
1: All right. Thank you very much, DJ Bernhard.
0: Okay. Catch you next week.

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1: The Sydney Soul Weekender is on again this year on the 22nd and 23rd of August. 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

0: I do consider this world to be yours. And indeed, I do concede the world to be mine. Compatibility has now joined it at one. Welcome now to the world of soul. Say, baby, this is the album that's bound to put more dips in your hips, more cut in your strut, more glide in your stride. If you don't dig it, you know you've got a hole in your soul. Push, girl! At this point of the album, I'd like to extend this invitation to each and every one of you. If by chance you've experienced a problem dealing with love, and you find no one else to turn to, by all means, do keep in mind that you can always turn to Soul Finger. If you must spend that last and lonely dime, I, the agent of soul, can guarantee to loan you all of my spare time. I'm asking each and every soul sister, and you too, soul brother, to loan Soul Finger your soul. Cause I've got a soul sound album, one that I do consider the grandest around. If you say Soul Finger, I've got no soul, then I say to you, don't worry about it. Cause I've got a soul sound to patch that hole that you have in your soul. Are you ready? You better get ready. Let us now venture into soul with Soul Finger.
1: Oh yes, you got the full theme tonight. You got the whole lot of it tonight, gang. You've tuned into the Groove Line with me, DJ Age and 00 Soul on 89.7 FM East Side Radio. It's Friday night, 8 o'clock, and we're up for it here on Eastside Radio. Going to be with you for the next 90 minutes, but I want to give a big thanks to Prince Mikey and DJ Bernhard for a brilliant Sounds of Soul, and of course, the most talented and glamorous silent partner of the Sounds of Soul crew is none other than Mrs. S, and she's going to be one of the stars on the decks next weekend for the Sydney Soul Weekender, which I'll be telling you about. And, of course, the Australian cinematic premiere of the smash UK Northern Soul film Northern Soul Keeps Burning. That's taking place next Friday in Sydney at the Golden Age. I'll tell you a bit more about that later in the show. And other good stuff that's coming up all around Australia and the world, and I'll tell you all about that later in the show. So, yes, as DJ Bernhard would say, in the meantime, let's get the grooves on the road. Here's Cindy Scott and I Love You, Baby.

0: Oh, yes, an absolute classic Detroit soul stomper. Sam and Kitty, I've Got Something Good on the Four Brothers label. Brilliant stuff. My older friends tell me that that was one of the monster sounds at the Torch in 1972 in Stoke-on-Trent in the UK. The Torch was one of the great, great all-nighters of the rare soul scene. Some still say it was even better than Wigan Casino. So there starts a debate. But there you go. Sam and Kitty, I've Got Something Good. Before that was one of my favourite finger snappers. It was The Millionaires with Never For Me on the Philips label from 1967. And do you know, I was in contact with the lead singer of The Millionaires a couple of years ago. James Sturkey was the lead singer. And he's got a page on Facebook. And I was in communication with him for a short while there about the history of the group and their tunes like Never For Me. Well, before The Millionaires, it was the world famous OJs working on your case. They were working on their girl's case and they broke the case wide open, man. So many fantastic OJs tunes right from when they began in the early 60s to recent years, although I believe now the OJs have officially retired from the music business. I think it was just a couple of years ago they announced that they're done, unless I'm mistaken, which is really sad. As far as I know, the OJs never toured Australia, and it would have been an absolute thrill to see the OJs live in concert. I would have walked a million miles for that, let me tell you. Previous to that, it was onto the Parkway label in Philadelphia for Christine Cooper and Heartaches Away, My Boy. That was definitely a big Wigan Casino sound and still packs the floor to this day. And kicked off that set of five with more Philadelphia soul with Cindy Scott, I Love You, Baby. And I love all you Grooveline listeners, wherever you are, from Sydney to Brisbane to Melbourne to Adelaide, Perth, and all the other great Australian cities and towns right around the world, because we've got millions of viewers listening in every week to The Grooveline right here on Eastside Radio. 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
1: The Sydney Soul Weekender is on again this year on the 22nd and 23rd of August. 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

0: Yes, that was a bit of psychedelic soul there with an outfit that called themselves the Burning Bush. And the tune was Keeps On Burning. And I'll say something about that in a minute or so. Previous to the Burning Bush and Keeps On Burning was, what did I play? Got to have a look at my list here. It was the Wooden Nickels, a girl group from LA, Nobody But You, on the Omen label. As was the track before that, Bryce Cofield, Ain't That Right, also on the Omen label, which was a subsidiary of A&M. And one of the interesting things about A&M Records, which is one of the bigger labels in the US through the 60s, 70s and 80s, is it was part-owned by none other than Herb Alpert of Herb Alpert and the Tijuana Brass. So not only was Herb a very successful musical act, but he was also an owner and executive of one of the biggest record companies in the US for a time there. And I guess Herb must have been, and I think he's still around, so maybe he still is, a very wealthy man, is Herb Alpert. Previous to that, it was one of the craziest records you ever want to hear, but one of the catchiest. It was the Milestones with The Joker. And I was talking about Wigan Casino in the previous set, and the Milestones and The Joker was one of the biggest ever records at Wigan Casino. I think it was covered up as Butch Baker, the old crowd tell me. Butch Baker was the real artist name for that other great track, The Fat Man. But that's another story. Before The Milestones and The Joker, it was one of the great soul voices. It was Chuck Jackson with The Silencer. And that was projected to be, at one stage back in 1966, to be the theme for one of Dean Martin's Matt Helm movies. I know a lot of you will recall those great Matt Helm movies starring Dean Martin as the super spy. It was like the American equivalent of James Bond, and they were very, very entertaining with Dino doing his stuff. And at the top of that set was more Detroit legendary soul from Eddie Parker with I'm Gone. Well, talking about great gigs, as I was at the top of the show tonight, it's all happening next weekend in Sydney. Next Friday night, the new UK smash film called Northern Soul Keeps Burning. And now you see why I played that last track there of that set. Northern Soul Keeps Burning is making its Australian film premiere in Sydney next Friday night at the Golden Age Cinema, courtesy of the lovely Georgie Groove Scooter, who puts on so many great things at the Golden Age Cinema. Well, that film is making its first showing in Australia next Friday night. But unfortunately, if you want to get down there, the tickets are sold out. But wait, the good thing is, there's an after party at the Golden Age Cinema in the bar, and that's going to go for 4 hours as soon as the film finishes, and that is open to the public. Yes, you're all welcome to come, and it's absolutely free. So even if you can't get tickets to the film, come along from 9:15. So if you want to come along to the Golden Age Cinema in Surry Hills, downtown Sydney, come along at 9:15, and yours truly, yes, I'll be on the decks straight after the film finishes. I'm going to be on the decks playing a straight two-hour set, just like I used to in the old days when I used to play four-hour sets without a break. Well, I'm just busting to get out there and play a two-hour set of absolute monster northern tunes for your delectation. So come along. It's free. You're all welcome. You're all welcome. And after I do my set, the brilliant Foxy Fuzz and Patti LaBeef will be doing their own two-hour set of Northern Monsters to go till about 1:30 in the morning. And I keep saying it, it's all free, so you're all welcome to get down there. So that's Friday night sorted, isn't it? But then you've got the Sydney Soul Weekender on the Saturday and Sunday. Yes, The biggest soul event, Northern Soul event in Sydney for 2026 is happening next weekend. It's the 22nd and the 23rd of August. The Saturday night is taking place at the Portugal Community Centre, which is at Fraser Park in Marrickville. It's been the venue for the Saturday night for the weekend and now for the last few years, and it's just a great venue. And the Portuguese community is so nice and friendly at the venue too. It's always a brilliant night. And then there's the Sunday All Day at the Everly Hotel in Redfern, which is a great venue as well. And an all-star lineup of DJs will be there, including Eastside Radio's own DJ Bernhard, Prince Mikey, and yours truly, Agent 00 Soul, will be there as well. I'll be playing on the Saturday night, and I can't wait. It's going to be a fantastic weekend. But get your tickets so you don't miss out, because tickets are selling crazy. 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It's all happening next weekend.
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Yeah, that was Billeo, B-I-L-E-O. That was the name of the group. Billeo with You Can Win. Long been Modern Soul favourite. And you'll be hearing Modern Soul favourites along with Northern Soul favourites at the Sydney Soul Weekend next weekend. It's going to be so good. Before Billeo, it was the lovely Rose Royce featuring the heavenly, angelic vocals of Gwen.

0: and Dicky on lead with their classic, Is It Love That You're After or Just a Good Time? Can you do both? Can you have love and have a good time? Yeah, I think you can. Before that was a late 70s soul group who recorded just the one LP on 20th Century Records. They were called Triple S Connection. And they were pretty damn good, you know. And they did this great version of Stevie Wonder's My Cherie Amour, done in a modern soul, disco soul stylee. And that's what I played for you there. It just sounds so good, doesn't it? Such a good treatment of the Stevie Wonder classic. Absolutely love it. And top of that set of sounds was Carmen Ames with a Paul Anka production of all people. Carmen Ames with Never Gonna Fall in Love Again, Like I Fell in Love with You. Very, very elusive little 7-inch record too, by the way. Very hard to get. And I forgot the name of that group. They were called themselves the Diplomats of Soul 3 or 4 years ago. Did like a adaptation or a mashup of that tune, which wasn't nearly as good as the original. And of course, you're hearing the rare originals tonight, right here on 89.7 FM Eastside Radio with me, DJ Agent 00 Soul. 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Up will pop with all these previous episodes of the Groove Line from the last about 8 or 9 weeks, and you can just while away the hours listening to the good grooves. You know, there's so many ways to listen to Eastside Radio too. You can, as I said, you can go to the website and stream us like a lot of people are doing tonight. So sending best wishes to all the soul brothers and soul sisters right around Australia, from Melbourne to Brisbane to Adelaide to Perth, and I have to mention the Central Coast, all the gang up on the Central Coast. Love you all. And I should mention, mentioning the Central Coast, of course, in January, it's the big one. The Australia Day weekend, Soul Weekender on the Central Coast. That's happening in 2027. So put that in your diary, the last weekend of 2027. Watch this space, as I'll keep updating you every week on developments there. But there's already a page on Facebook. If you want to go to Central Coast Soul Weekender, you can check it out there and get more information on the dates and the venues and all of that sort of thing. But that's a definite must that you must go to wherever you are in Australia and internationally. And now, in recent years, there have been people who are making the trip from overseas to come to the Central Coast Soul Weekender. So that's great stuff. And while I'm there, we should, of course, mention the big one, the monster one, the Australian National Northern Soul Weekend this year, happening in Bris Vegas, Queensland, home of the Olympic Games in 2032, and they better get a move on too, as Michael Caine would say in The Italian Job, better get a bleeding move on. But that's another thing altogether. It's happening in Bris Vegas this year in November. If you want to get details of not only the Australian National Northern Soul Weekender, but next week's Sydney Soul Weekender and the Central Coast Soul Weekender in January next year, just go to my page on Facebook, which is DJ Agent 00 Soul. That's the page, my page, Facebook page. When you get there, give it a like, give it a love, follow, hit the follow button. And there's also links on the page to all those event pages on Facebook, okay? So that's where you can get more info on that stuff. It's all happening.
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0: Yeah, I'll be on the ones and twos there at the Sydney Soul Weekender next Saturday night, and I can't wait. And there's great DJ lineups on both the Saturday and Sunday, so get in there and get your tickets now. While I'm at it, I mentioned at the top of the show, last Friday night I was playing some vinyl records at the Big Love Soul gig at the Hollywood Hotel here in Sydney, and what an amazing night it was. It was absolutely rammed, packed to the rafters, as we say. Could believe it. And it was completely packed from 7 till the midnight close. And I was having a lot of fun playing 70s, 80s and 90s soul. Stuff like Luther Vandross, Prince, Michael Jackson, Earth, Wind and Fire, Shalimar, Midnight Star, The Whispers, The SOS Band, The Gap Band, Soul to Soul, Marvin Gaye, some P-Funk, some Funkadelic, Jody Watley, you name it. It was all being played last Friday night. And there's another Love Soul projected for next month, and I'll tell you all about that in upcoming episodes of The Groove Line.
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Oh, a great slice of Brit soul from 1980 by an outfit that called themselves Mirage, and the track was Love and Devotion. Before that was Shalimar that I mentioned in the last break. Anyway, it was Shalimar and Take That to the Bank. Shalimar featuring Howard Hewitt and Jody Watley on vocals. And Jeffrey Daniel too. But Jeffrey was probably the main dancer of the three. And before Shalimar, it was the great Tavares Brothers with I Wanna See You Soon. Amazing how few people, even who are into Tavares, don't know that track. But believe it or not, it was a duet that they did with Freda Payne, who was a label mate at the time on Capitol Records. And it was a match made in heaven, Tavares and Freda Payne with I Wanna See You Soon. Well, I want to see you all soon, all you brothers and sisters out there at the big weekend next week. Don't forget, next Friday night is Northern Soul Keeps Burning at the Golden Age Cinema, the film premiere and the after party, which everybody, you're all welcome. Everybody is welcome to come. And it's absolutely free. And I'll be playing a two-hour set from the beginning, which is about 9:15. So if you haven't got tickets for the film, turn up anyway at 9:15 and there'll be 4 hours of non-stop Northern and Modern Soul being played at the after party at the Golden Age Cinema in Surry Hills, Sydney. So make sure you get there and make sure you then get to the Sydney Soul Weekender on the Saturday and Sunday for more stuff. It's going to be massive, as they say, in the classics. And don't forget to check out my Facebook page, DJ Agent 00 Soul. That's what it's called, DJ Agent 00 Soul. And there's links to all of those events I've just mentioned. The after party next Friday, the Sydney Soul Weekend and next weekend, the Australian National Northern Soul Weekender and the Central Coast Australia Day Soul Weekender in January. It's all there. Check out my page, like the page, follow me, DJ Agent 00 Soul, and come up and say hello next Friday night and next Saturday night at the Soul Weekender. And I'll leave you tonight with Omni and Keys to the City. 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

Good evening, ladies and gentlemen. Welcome once again to The Big Payback. I am Graflex Flash, and you are listening to Eastside Radio, coming to you over the wonders of digital radio or on the old-fashioned FM bandwidth at 89.7 or on the internet at eastsidefm.org. I have to give, as always, my thanks to 00 Soul for bringing you the groove line over the last hour and a half. And what I can promise you tonight is a fairly eclectic wander, once again, through my record collection. I've got a smorgasbord, a veritable smorgasbord for you tonight. I've got some acid jazz, I've got some Afrobeat, I've got some classic hip-hop, got some electronic music, some reggae, some disco. I've even got some punk music in here for you. You can expect to hear tunes from the likes of Rolls Royce, The Fundamentals, The Next Men. I've got some Monk Higgins and some JVC Force, as well as some Italian hip-hop, so whatever you're into, as long as it's beats-infused, I'm sure you'll find it with me tonight. As ever, I'm playing music for you until 11 o'clock, so keep your dials locked. I'm going to be quiet now and play you some music. This one here is a track from Om Guru, and it's called Tokyo Station from

I'm going to jump in here over this little sax solo just to let you know what I've been playing. This track here is called Spread Your Sax. It's by Two Men for Soul. Ahead of this, we were listening to Thunderball with Angela's Lament from the album Scorpio Rising. And on top of that, it was Night Train with Dig the Dog That Dug the Bone. 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

very nice. That one there was The Next Man with Piece of the Pie. Ahead of that, we were listening to Marijuana by The Impresarios. We also heard from Rage Against the Machine with their cover of Cypress Hills' How Could I Just Kill a Man. In there also, Monk Higgins, Poker Chips, and of course, JVC Force from their album Force Field with the musical sample. This one here is Thing by The Fundamentals. Don't go anywhere. I'm with you till 11 o'clock. 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

Just checking in shortly to tell you what I've been playing for you. This one here is Altered Tapes rework of Soul Clap by Showbiz and AG. Before this, we were listening to Tony Allen along with Afrobeat 2000, an NEPA dance dub. Also in there, Jovanotti with Yo No. It's coming up on almost 10:30, which means I got about another half hour's music, or maybe a little bit more, to play for you before Boogie Dance Cafe comes on at 11 o'clock. In a minute, I'm going to play you a track by DJ Day called Gone Bad. Don't go anywhere. 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I'm Graflex Flash.

Well, as you can probably tell from the direction that the tempo of the music is headed in, we are getting down to the business end of things here tonight on The Big Payback. This track here is by Bayer Swing. It's called Wild Cypher Time. Ahead of this, we were listening to Make You Feel Better Parts 1 and 2 by The Chocolate Jam Co. And on top of that, it was Rolls Royce with Put Your Money Where Your Mouth Is. I got a Stone Cold classic coming up next, but it might not be the version that you recognize. And then taking you through until 11 o'clock when the Boogie Dance Cafe crowd comes in to rock your world. Don't go anywhere, more Big Payback to come.

Okay, I think I got time for one more after this. But to let you know, finally, what I have been playing, this one here is called Pop a Soul by Ace Skills. On top of this, we were listening to Funkadelic with the disco mix of One Nation Under a Groove. And coming up after this one, a track from Voodoo Cuts called Lupita. I'll catch you next Friday night from 9:30 till 11 for more Big Payback. Until then, stay tuned to Eastside FM and enjoy Boogie Dance Cafe.

All right. Very happy Friday to you, whatever you're up to. Well, this evening, hopefully you're having a good time. Maybe you're out and about. Maybe you're in a taxi and they've got Eastside pumped up loud. And yeah, it's providing a bit of a soundtrack to your evening. You are with Mr. Webster this Friday evening. And as always, a big thank you to Gravelex Flash for another 90 minutes of great, great tunes in the Big Payback. And you can catch him every Friday from 9:30 p.m. It's always a great launch pad into the Boogie Dance Cafe. Gets the energy levels up, and we like to keep that going in the cafe. We've got lots of goodies for you tonight that we're cooking up, and boogie beverages as well for your listening and tasting pleasure. And I should let you know that what we've started with, Kenny Rideout with Another Day kicked things off, and we followed that one up with the classic, of course, The Sweetest Pain by Dexter Wanzel, which is in the background at the moment. We've got lots of other things in the bag, but I've decided tonight I'm going to play a bit of house music inspired by a recent Harry Sound show. But as always, I like to bring a bit of soul to the sort of house music that we play in the Boogie Dance Cafe. You're with Mr. Webster on Eastside Radio 89.7 FM.

Society. If you've just tuned in, you are in the Boogie Dance Cafe with Mr. Webster this Friday evening, and I do trust you're enjoying all of the tunes so far. As always, we like to go all over the place, travel around the world through our music, and this show has been no different. And in the background at the moment sounds very smooth, Latin sort of sounding, out of New Zealand, in fact. Latina Aotearoa, Aotearoa. It's obviously the Maori name for New Zealand, but they put Latin on the front there to reflect the music. And it's a bit of a tongue twister when you join them together, but this is Som de Cueca. Before that, Man to Bien by Kruongbin, of course, got a big cult following last few years. And incidentally, Kruongbin is the Thai word for plane, aeroplane. If that comes up in trivia, you can thank us in the Boogie Dance Cafe. And before that, Acid Coco, a Latin background, but I think out of Switzerland of all places. Hoy como siempre. And shout out to El Chino, great Sydney DJ who's been at it for a long time, and I've seen him play that one out a few times. And Brygene up the top with Like You Do. I think they're out of possibly Bay Area, if not LA. Definitely west coast of the US, that lovely sort of future pop sound almost. As I mentioned, you are with Mr. Webster, and I did threaten to do a bit of a house mix tonight, so we'll get onto that very shortly and really get those energy levels up. Get your aerobic mat out, whatever you're doing. You're going to do a power exercise session. This is your time this evening in the Boogie Dance Cafe on Eastside Radio 89.7 FM.

Whether you're on the go, on the slow-mo ebb and flow of stay-at-home radio shows. East Side's on your side, any side of Sydney.

Alrighty. If you've just joined us, you are in the Boogie Dance Cafe with Mr. Webster flying solo this evening. And Harry Sounds and CJ having the night off. Well deserved. They're always involved in lots of different things. So, yeah, we all need a rest sometimes. And, yeah, if you've just joined, I did say at the start of the show you might have missed it. We're going to play some house music tonight. Yeah, I like to sort of collect older stuff and sometimes have a conversation with friends where they're like, oh, there's no... What's some good new music? Because it can sometimes fly under the radar. So playing some stuff from over the last year or two. New house music, new sounds to keep those energy levels up this Friday. And the one in the background at the moment is Katsuma, I think out of France, with Lil Things. Before that, Kiki Navarro, very talented keyboardist. And that one also features Willie Gruff, the Entree Eyeless remix of Joan Bibloni and her song Valerie. And before that, Majestic Fantasies by Space Ghost out of Oakland, along with the vocal talents of Teddy Bryant. And I did play a slower one at the end of the bracket to start the show before we went on our little house set, which we're going to keep on going. And the name of that song was Onda Nova by Lucas Arruda. Lovely Brazilian sounds. We're going to keep the pace up in the Boogie Dance Cafe. You're on Eastside Radio 89.7 FM.

Alrighty, that change up gets me every time in this one. Disconnected by Glenn Underground and Matt Hughes. It's a remix by Louis Vega. I think that's one of his some of his best work. A really long one, but it's stood the test of time. Really like this one. And before that, Elsewhere by Damar Davis. I think he's out of New York, putting out a lot of stuff. So it's new in the last couple of years, putting out lots of stuff, not all of it on record, but look him up. And before that, Stacey Kidd featuring the, you would have picked it if you're a follower of this kind of music, Pevin Everett, is such a unique sound. Love his voice, Body Jerking. And right up the top, out of Atlanta, Malsiki Scales with Ozim. And that was a remix, the ATL Smooth Mix by Kai Aus, I believe. I'm not sure if that's the correct pronunciation, but another prolific producer out of Atlanta. Yeah, we've gone past midnight, and we're going to keep it going on this house tip. Having a lot of fun just doing a DJ mix for your listening pleasure. Hope you're having a bit of a boogie on the cafe floor. Got the cooker still going, serving up all the drinks, cocktail maker going overtime. You're on Eastside Radio 89.7 FM.

Alrighty, that's brought us just about to the end of the Boogie Dance Cafe. Have to turn off the cooker, put up the close sign for tonight, but don't go anywhere. Lots of great music still to come your way to take you into the early hours of the morning. And before I sign off, I hope you've enjoyed the little house mix over the last hour or so. It was fun. Yeah, it's fun to take the musical selections in different directions, as we like to do. And the last couple of songs you've heard, well, this one is Nick Holder, really iconic house producer out of Canada, with Someday. Before that, remix by a producer out of the Bay Area called Koflow. Does a lot of really interesting edits and remixes and just puts it out himself. And that was Los Tucanes de Tijuana, a remix by him, of course, and it's by La Chinesi. And before that, Baddest Behavior, featuring Brandon Markel Holmes. And that was a remix by, well, Robert PM remix. Really like the vocal sampling in that one. And that one was by Byron the Aquarius, who, yeah, has a new album out on Whip Music, an Australian label. Be sure to check that one out. And with that, yeah, you can join us same time next week from 11 p.m. If you want to look up the track listing or listen to previous shows, jump online, eastsidefm.org, and you can find this and all the other great shows on Eastside. So, yeah, jump on there and listen to your heart's content. And as I said, don't go anywhere. Lots of great stuff still to come your way on Eastside Radio 89.7 FM.

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Can y'all dig that? 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So now we'd like to present to you a spiritual transmission I call

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0: A bricks when I sold for this semester. 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

Good morning and welcome to Gemming Saturday on Eastside Radio 89.7 FM on this 15th of August on a slightly damp Sydney morning. It's great to have your company. 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

Stan Getz at his prime in 1982, recording there with Mark Johnson on the bass, Jim McNeely playing piano, and Billy Hart on brushes on the drums with Easy Living from the album Blue Skies. And let's hope for some more blue skies over the weekend. 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And we're on Gadigal lands and hoping that you're enjoying

Some wonderful playing from piano player Tony Gould, based in Melbourne and, of course, having played with many of the greats over the years, including Clark Terry, Mark Murphy and Ernestine Anderson, and Dave Brubeck, and was for many years the Dean of Music at the Victorian College of the Arts in the School of Music. And he performing there with Peter Petrucci on guitar from an album from 1999 called River Story and the Sammy Kahn tune, I Should Care. And I like the mix-up there of the guitar and piano taking turns, really, with the melody. And just before that was Chet Baker, of course, with My Funny Valentine. It's 7:18 a.m. and hope you're finding something nice and relaxing to do while you're listening to us here at Eastside Radio on the radio. You can find us online, of course, at eastsidefm.org. Let's go a little Latin for a moment with Peggy Lee.

0: Beatles reimagined by Mongo Santa Maria with Day Tripper, featuring Mitch Froman on tenor sax there and Wenge Hernandez on timbales with Mongo himself on the congas. And before that, we were listening to Daniel Salinas leading the strings and flutes for Baiao, and Daniel being a very fine Brazilian band leader. 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

At the piano there, Mulgrew Miller with his own composition, One's Own Room, featuring Kenny Garrett on flute, Shane Moffey on the bass and Tony Reedus on the drums, from an album where most of the tracks were his own original compositions, including that one from 1987 on an album called Wingspan. And Mulgrew, a thoughtful musician, and he mentions that jazz is one of the few things you can do in society and express yourself freely and creatively. And known for one of his great jokes where he was at the Village Gate in New York and there was a dodgy piano. And he, instead of calling it a Steinway, he used to call it a Stoneway, as if it had come from the Flintstones. But very highly regarded amongst musos of his time, and known for saying that if you speak poorly of another musician, he would famously reply with a wry smile and say, well, he's got some nice things to say about you. And beautiful playing from Mulgrew Miller. We were also listening to, who were we listening to? I'm working backwards. Art Pepper and the Modern Art Quartet from 1957 with What Is This Thing Called Love, featuring Art, of course, on the alto sax, Russ Freeman on piano, Ben Tucker was playing the bass, and Chuck Flores on the drums. Coming up to traffic and weather for you at 8 o'clock on Jamming Saturday, and let's keep some music going. We're going now to Joe Pass with Night and Day.

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Comfortable weaves together ancient Middle Eastern sounds and contemporary jazz. Don't miss the world premiere of Comfortable, live at City Recital Hall on Saturday, the 5th of September. 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

Let's see what the traffic's doing. Well, there's lots of roadwork scheduled, but actually no accidents at the moment, which is good news. But if you are heading on the M8 over the next few days at Beverly Hills, there'll be roadwork. Moorbank on the M5. Let me just scroll down. And on the Western Distributor. Oh, it won't scroll. Come on. Oh, there we go. Let's see. In Piemont Bridge Road and Allen Street. Working over the weekend. Other than that, the roads are pretty quiet. So in the weather department, heading over to the BOM, which always likes to ask you for your feedback. No, I'm very unsatisfied because it changed and I don't like the new format. Thank you very much. Okay, currently 12 degrees and should reach 19 degrees today with a few showers, perhaps 4 millimetres of rain. Winds are at 6 knots, humidity at 88%, and there is a moderate fire danger. There's a high pressure system moving over South Australia, expected to drift towards Tasmania, directing onshore south to southeasterly winds over Sydney waters. Okay, did you get all that? All right, let's see what's happening down at Bondi. There's 1, 2, 3, 4, 5, 6. I can see, 7 people walking along the boardwalk. One guy with a longboard coming out of the water and 3 people in the water. A bit of a change from last week at the end of the City to Surf. And it looks like some lifesavers are training down there, doing some running. So all good down at Bondi. If you're heading to the snow over this weekend, they've got some snow forecast, 34 centimetres at Mount Hutt. Broken River, 10. Mount Hotham, 6. What's going on at Thredbo? Cloudy this morning and a layer above the village. Perisher, nice clear morning and sunny day. Temperature currently -2. No good for me. Selwyn, foggy. But looks like all the lifts are operating and good to go if you're heading down for a bit of a ski of various sorts. In the weather today, occasional weather over to the island of Madagascar, where in the capital, Antananarivo, it's hard to say, is a mild high of 24 degrees and a chance of light rain today. And of course, if you're heading to Madagascar, what an incredible place to go and see lemurs if you can. Well, the last few weeks on Jamming Saturday, we've been looking at a little bit of the blues. So this morning, we're starting off with one of those classic Mississippi Shake tunes, which were a fantastic guitar and fiddle group of the 1930s, mostly playing country blues, but also heading into popular vernacular. Here they are with Sitting on the Top of the World.

That particular tune and recording was inducted into the Grammy Hall of Fame in 2008 as culturally, historically, and aesthetically significant, and registered in the Library of Congress recording registry. So from 1930, and it was mainly the members of the Chapman family from Bolton, Mississippi, and they were very well known in the Delta area. And the dad, Henderson, had been a musicianer, so someone who was adept at sight reading written music. And so the children were brought up in that tradition. Armenta Chapman, better known as Beau Carter, had his own career. And the Mississippi Shakes, playing quite a way through the South, but also travelling to Chicago and New York.

0: is by. And when I met down on your star, and your spots over, give me fire.
1: Little bit of innuendo at 8:15 in the morning. Of course, why not? It's Robert Johnson, recorded there at the Gunter Hotel Studios in San Antonio, Texas, in 1937. And the story of the Terraplane car, which was a model, a car model, and suggesting that someone's been driving his Terraplane car that shouldn't have been. Okay, if you get my drift. And Robert Johnson playing guitar beautifully there, I think, too. Sold

10,000 copies was a regional hit at the time, but of course becoming now one of Robert Johnson's classic tunes. We were also listening to Booker T with his instrumental hit, Soul Song, from 1969. Time is Tight with Booker T. Jones on the organ, Steve Cropper playing guitar, Duck Dunn on bass, and Al Jackson Jr. on drums, recorded at Stax Studio. And a great little tune. Well, this is Jamming Saturday. 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My name is Jen Thomas, with you until 10 o'clock this morning. Our number here, 93313000. You're welcome to give us a call if you'd like to at Eastside. Always happy to take your calls. Let's keep the music going.

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It's what keeps our radio station going for sure. We were just listening to the Clark Terry Red Holloway combination from their album Locksmith Blues, with Red on tenor sax for Happiness Is a Thing Called Joe. What a gorgeous tune that is. It's written by Harold Arlen for the 1943 film Cabin in the Sky. And the lyrics, which we didn't hear there, obviously, by Yip Harburg, include, "Does he love me good? That's all I need to know. He's got a smile that makes the lilacs want to grow." Joined there by Clark Terry, Paul Humphrey on the drums, Richard Reed on bass, Phil Upchurch on guitar, and Gerald Wiggins on piano. Heading now into a couple of jazz birthdays, and why not spend a little time with OP? Oscar Peterson, of course, born today on August 15th in 1925 in Canada, in Little Burgundy, Montreal, Canada, had actually started playing the trumpet, but had a health issue and switched over to piano. So his sister, Daisy, taught him originally, and practicing up to 6 hours a day. Every day. That's what it takes. That's the discipline you need to be a musician like Oscar P. So I thought I might indulge a little on a wonderful medley, a ballad medley that Oscar recorded with some jazz giants in 1958. And it includes Lush Life with Jerry Mulligan on baritone, Lullaby of the Leaves, where Harry Edison takes a solo on muted trumpet. Ray Brown has a moment on Making Whoopee, and then wraps it up with Stan Getz on tenor with It Never Entered My Mind. Includes, oh, this print is so small, Herb Ellis on guitar, Ray Brown on the bass, and Louis Belson's playing the drums, and Oscar, of course, at the piano.

Oscar Peterson with the Jazz Giants from 1958. Lush Life, the Billy Strayhorn tune. Lullaby of the Leaves, Makin' Whoopee, and It Never Entered My Mind from Rodgers and Hart. Featuring Stan Getz, Jerry Mulligan, Harry Edison, Oscar P, Herb Ellis, Ray Brown, and Louis Belson. And hope you enjoyed that as much as I did. And Oscar, recording over 200 albums as leader, many others as sideman, wrote the Hymn to Freedom, becoming a civil rights anthem, Grammy Lifetime Achievement Award in 1997, and just an all-round wonderful musician and known around the world. Well, a couple more Oscar Peterson tunes. Here he is now with Anita O'Day. It's wonderful.

Ed Thigpen taking it out on the drums there with the tune Goodbye JD, a tribute track to Jim Davis, Oscar Peterson's longtime producer at Verve Records all through the 50s. And by that time in 1964, when that was recorded, he was leaving the label. And so he wanted to do a song for Jim. And you can hear the complexity of Oscar's playing there with Ray Brown on the bass. And the album is called We Get Requests, the Oscar Peterson Trio. We also heard from Anita O'Day, where she sings for Oscar, and Herb Ellis, Ray Brown and John Poole in the quartet from 1957 with a mashup of Wonderful, They Can't Take That Away From Me. Happy birthday, Oscar Peterson.

0: jazz fans, you're in for a treat when the supergroup Aziza hits City Recital Hall for one night only this October. 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And this special performance marks 10 years since their acclaimed debut album. 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
2: Eastside Radio would like to acknowledge the traditional custodians of the land in which we broadcast, the land of the Gadigal, the Bidjigal, and the Birrabirragal. We acknowledge that sovereignty was never ceded, always was, always will be, Aboriginal land.

caught me by surprise. Mad Thad, Thad Jones on trumpet, Frank Foster, tenor sax, Jimmy Jones on piano, Doug Watkins on bass, and Joe Jones playing the drums from 1956, Jumpin' for Jane, composed by Leonard Feather and presented there by Leonard Feather. This is Jamming Saturday. My name's Jen, with you until 10 o'clock this morning, and hope you're enjoying the music with me today. Don't forget you can find us online anytime at eastsidefm.org. 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

0: A long time ago, when I first discovered girls, I made up an image in my mind. Sort of the ideal girl, I guess.
1: The perfect woman?
0: No, not perfect. I don't care much for perfection.
2: I had forgotten this was on the end. Oh, I'm fading it out. Oh, dear. Dated a little there from Gordon Jenkins. It was an album called Manhattan Tower. And being a boy from Missouri and arriving in New York and making success of himself, Gordon Jenkins, arranger, conductor, and wrote some tunes about his love of New York, New York, and included that one. And it sort of has characters, so that was the dialogue starting. He actually recorded it twice, sort of updated it. And Elliot Lewis and Beverly Marr are the voices that you could hear there, with supporting cast and Gordon Jenkins conducting the orchestra with the Ralph Brewster singers. That particular tune is called Learning My Latin. Let's go now to, I should have back announced too, who we were just listening to. Steve Tyrell, of course, with Clark Terry on the trumpet solo, and Do Nothing Till You Hear From Me. Indeed. This is the Buddy Rich Big Band from Big Swing Face and some Beatles, Norwegian Wood.
3: No, you can make noise because we are recording all night. We have been recording for the past two nights. We'll be recording all night tonight and tomorrow night. So if you don't like what you did tonight, come on back and re-record with us tomorrow. You know. Okay?

Amazing vocals of Darren Percival, Mr. Percival, singing Blackbird from Lennon and McCartney, featuring Miss Little, and that's from an album called Microphones. And exciting news, Darren Percival appearing at the Starfish Club in September. Two nights, because they're expecting a big crowd, September the 7th and September the 8th. And if you haven't been down to the Starfish Club, it's an experience. Great room, easy parking, easy to get there, and of course curated by Jonathan Schwartz and Hamish Stewart. So Darren will be interpreting the Beatles at the Starfish Club in September. He always likes to do something different, says the promo, and he's venturing into the music of John Lennon, Paul McCartney, George Harrison, and Ringo Starr. So I expect it'll sell out quickly. Two nights, September 7th and September 8th. And if you go to the Starfish Club's page, you can find out how to book yourself a ticket.

an original composition by Pat Metheny. This Belongs to You, featuring Chris Potter on sax, Ben Williams playing the bass, Antonio Sanchez on drums, and of course, Pat Metheny being very well known for his excellent guitar playing. And interestingly, although his family were heavily into swing bands like Glenn Miller, and in fact, somebody at home played the trumpet, his dad, Pat became interested in guitar when he saw the Beatles perform on TV around 1964. And by his 12th birthday, his parents actually allowed to get him a Gibson and really getting into jazz when he'd grown a little bit older and heard Miles Davis. That particular album is called Unity Band and just released in, what year was that? 2012, and all the compositions by Pat himself. So happy birthday on the 12th to Pat Metheny. Coming up to 10 o'clock when Girl Talk will be in the studio, and you're listening right now to Eastside Radio, and this is Jamming Saturday. Great to have your company this morning.

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Milt Jackson on the Vibes with Yes Sir, That's My Baby, from a funny album called Milt Jackson Sings and Plays Soul Believer. He does some singing on there, which is not always a wise thing, Milt. We also heard from Marion McPartland and Coming Home Baby with a great album called Dodgy Bossa and Silly Sambas. And first up in that set was Nancy Wilson with Call Me Irresponsible. Perhaps that's me today, all over the place. But that's okay. Susan Gay's here, ready to hold the fort at 10 o'clock with Girl Talk. Let's hear from one of our presenters here about Album of the Week, what's on in Album of the Week this week. And then we'll be listening to Jeff Golub from his Soul Sessions.

0: That's the sound of Album of the Week. It's the show where we get two exciting new albums that have recently become available from all sorts of exciting genres from around the world. I'm Huey Phillips, and we'll be here every week, Wednesday at 3 p.m. here on Eastside 89.7 FM. So what are we playing this week? First, we played Of Nothing by Charlie Ivan Band. This folk album explores longing and desperation.
1: Gabriel, while's just a while.
0: Then we played Rumspringer by Ear. This duo explores the sound of adolescence.

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Ella reminding us that springtime is on the way but might be a little late this year. Well, heading up to 10 o'clock, Susan Gay is ready here to hand over for Girl Talk this morning. Have a great weekend. 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

Good morning, everybody. I'm Susan Gay Dowling, and I'm about to bring you a wonderful program after Jen's fabulous program this morning, which she always brings you on Saturday mornings here on Eastside Radio, 89.7 FM, streaming on eastsidefm.org, and our telephone number is 9331 3000. It's just starting to rain out in the city, but it might clear up. I don't think so. I think we're in for a sort of cosy Saturday and Sunday. Let's get on with the program. And of course, you know what you're listening to. 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